0: Pat Conroy made the comment during a speech at the National Press Club while discussing defence issues. Sir Robert is a Liberal Party hero who ran the country for more than 18 years until 1966. But Mr Conroy has told Today he was sympathetic to the Nazi cause.
1: I was making a speech about Labor's proud record of supporting defence in a speech about progressive patriotism. My main point is that the right of politics don't own security policy. In those remarks, I made a simple fact. He had a policy of appeasement. The Liberals' argument isn't with me, it's with history.
0: Queensland researchers have developed a drug which could lead to a major breakthrough for motor neurone disease. In collaboration with global experts, the drug activates a hard-to-target immune receptor and will open new possibilities for anti-inflammatory treatments. Professor Trent Woodruff says it won't cure the disease, but it will make it more manageable.
2: Current treatments we have really don't do much to impact the progression to death. But the hope is that with drugs like this, and there's many others in development, they can basically slow the progression enough that it becomes more like a chronic disease, so something you might live with rather than it being fatal within 2 years or so.
0: A man's been charged with drug offences during investigations into the fatal kidnapping of Sydney grandfather Chris Bagsarian. The 23-year-old was arrested at a Candley Vale property where it's alleged the vehicle used to relocate Mr Bagsarian's body had been stored. Police seized a rifle, $66,000 cash, as well as drugs, including cocaine and ecstasy. Australian scientists are helping to build the largest ever digital time-lapse movie of the universe. Based at an observatory in Chile, the 10-year project uses a 3,000-megapixel camera to take images of the entire southern sky every few nights. Macquarie University's Simon O'Toole says they'll be studying systems billions of light-years away.
3: You know, a billion light-years means that the light took us a billion years to arrive. And so we're looking back in time, but we also, when we add all of the data together, we get this incredibly deep image that looks almost back to the beginning of the universe.
0: And the Fair Work Ombudsman has ordered UNSW to pay $33 million in underpayments to staff employed between 2014 and 2023. Checking sport, the Lions have boosted their chances of back-to-back premierships with a 22-point win over the Cats. The visitors stormed out early, booting the first 8 goals of the match. The win sees Brisbane back into the top four while Geelong slips out. And Australia is locking in final preparations ahead of tomorrow morning's World Cup knockout game against Egypt. Meanwhile, Spain has advanced into the round of 16 after beating Austria 3-0 this morning. I'm Toby Goff. There'll be more headlines coming up later.
4: 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You know, 3KD, cool and deadly.
5: Hello and welcome to Talk of the Town on 3KND, cool and deadly. It's me, your host, Layla Gorowiwi. I hope that you're well. This is our special NAIDOC Talk of the Town, promoting some NAIDOC events that are going to be happening during the next week and a bit. There's going to be lots of yarns and hopefully getting a couple of songs as well. But first and foremost, we have Kid Laroi with Nights Like This.

0: And you're back on Talk of the Town with Layla Guruiwi here on 3KND Cool and Deadly. And of course, it's that time of the year. It's NAIDOC Week. And what a wonderful celebratory week it is for us, Mob. And of course, this year's theme is 50 years of Deadly. And what a wonderful way to celebrate all of the amazingness that we are as blackfellas, as Aboriginal and Torres Strait Islander peoples, with all the amazing events that are on. And I get a little bit of FOMO, I must admit, during this time, because there's so many events and functions that are on, and I wish that I could get to all of them, but unfortunately I can't clone myself and go to everything. But one of the amazing events that is going to be on very soon is a wonderful play by Ilbidjeri Theatre Company, who we love and adore and know, and this is Gunawarra Recreation, reimagining a living story. And we are lucky enough to have artistic director and co-CEO Andrea James on the line with us to have a little yarn about that. Andrea, it's lovely to have you on Talk of the Town. How are you?
1: I'm really good. How are you?
0: Yes, I am good. Happy NAIDOC, first and foremost.
1: Thank you. Yes.
0: Well, it's a wonderful time. What does NAIDOC mean to you?
1: Oh, it just means everything. I mean, you know, it's our week and a bit more to just celebrate being who we are, being deadly, getting together with people, doing all of those classic things that we know and love, you know, the flag raising, the ball, the march. Yeah, it's just it's a great week.
0: Oh, it is really, really beautiful. And of course, you've got this amazing opportunity with this amazing play that's going to be on very soon. But before we get into that, Andrea, who's your mob and where are you from?
1: I'm a Yorta Yorta Gunai Kurnai woman. I grew up on Yorta Yorta country, up there in northeast Victoria, in inland freshwater country.
0: And now you're down here on Wurundjeri country, being the artistic director and co-CEO of Ilbidjeri Theatre Company. How's it been going for you in this new role? How long have you been in it for now?
1: Oh, yeah, I mean, oh, golly, it feels a bit like a lifetime, actually. You know, October, November, I moved back down, and in many ways I call NAM my creative stomping ground. I mean, this is a place where I came to Victoria College of the Arts and prior to that La Trobe Uni to study, and, you know, and this is where I sort of really grew up as an artist with the community all around me. So, you know, it's just so lovely to be back after a little bit of time up north in Gadigal country. So, you know, in very many ways it's a lovely homecoming, and it brings me closer to the community that I grew up with as well. So it's just really lovely to be back in NAM.
0: Yeah, and NAM is definitely a creative hub, and we are so happy to have you back on your creative stomping ground here on Wurundjeri country. Can you tell us a little bit about Gunawarra Recreation that will be opening next week, and why is it so important to tell these particular stories?
1: Yeah, I mean, this is a remount of this play, actually. It happened in 2004 as part of our Black in the Room, Black Right series that was headed by our Head of Artistic Development, Amy Soul. And so this beautiful play, Isabel Murphy-Walsh, Gunawarra Recreation, is just an exquisite play. A Tangerang woman, many people will know Isabel's dad, Uncle Larry Walsh, who is also our elder in residence at Ilbidjeri, and we're really proud and honoured to have him joining with Narweet as our two elders in residence as well. But, you know, this is time for Isabel to shine with this incredible, exquisite story that's set on a waterhole on sacred Tangerang country. It represents three generations of women who are struggling with life's challenges, with colonialism, with all of those things that are kind of thrown at us. But at the nub of this story is about Gunawarra, the creation story about how the black swan came to have its black feathers. And through the telling and the retelling and the retelling and the retelling of these stories, which is really what Isabel is getting at, that these stories that hold so true for us really come into their own when we're experiencing challenges, when we're processing trauma, when we're trying to come back as families, as we walk around this really complex country of ours. So it's such a beautifully rich story. In many ways, Isabel is just inviting us to come and sit at this beautiful, clear, freshwater waterhole and to sit with these three women as they navigate their family relationship and use this story and these totemic symbols and metaphors to kind of process trauma and difficulties through healing and country and coming back like we have always done.
0: the importance of reconnecting the country, and of course a woman's story as well. As you mentioned, there's three women that are a part of the play, and I'm lucky enough to know the Gunawarra story and heard it a number of times in different kind of iterations in different spaces from mob here in Victoria, what we now call Victoria. And I wasn't able to see the 2004 iteration of this play, but I'm looking forward to seeing this one, which is really lovely. And of course, as you mentioned just there, Isabel, a Tongarong woman, because I know that Ilbidjiri do amazing work and lots of different stories and whatnot. How important is it for Ilbidjiri, especially context and place, Ilbidjiri being here on Kulin Nation, to tell local stories as well as a part of the storytelling?
1: Absolutely. I mean, this is the lifeblood of what we do, but as First Peoples, story is what connects us to each other and to our country. It's our absolute lifeblood. It's the glue that keeps us together. You know, it's the fire in our bellies and it's the passion, and it's just essential. It's absolutely essential. I mean, I think of Ilbidjiri as an essential service for mob, and if white fellas come along, they get the privilege of experiencing something that is just absolutely instrumental, fundamental to our being and our well-being. And ultimately, that's the crux of Isabel's story. Mm. I mean, and I should say too, in terms of the 2004 production, I mean, it was directed by our fantastic Rachel Mazza.
0: Yes.
1: And so all of that team have left such a beautiful footprint for us to work off. And that's the beauty of a remount. We get to do it again, you know, with new work and theatre, it's so fleeting. But here we get to relive this story again, to make it even better, to have even deeper connections. We've got two new cast members in Neela Anich and Lisa Mazza as well, who's
0: yes.
1: joining Melody Reynolds, and Isabel's younger sister Hannah, who just plays Gunawarra the Black Swan and Wah the Crow with just such beauty and grace and courage. I'm just floored every day by how Hannah brings herself and her family cultural responsibility to the room every single day, and it's just such an honour to work on these stories so close to country, where they just resonate and vibrate so, so richly.
0: It sounds like it's going to be such a beautiful play. Like I said before, I can't wait to come along and see it. And as you mentioned, being a remount and the fact that you have the wonderful bones, if you will, I'm not sure if that's the right kind of analogy, but the bones there from the 2004 iteration, to be able to then do this recreation, pardon the pun, because I know that's a part of the title, but this recreation in a different way with new eyes and all those sort of things. But if there's anyone out there, mob or allies, that would love to come along and see this play, where would they go? What would they do? How would they get tickets?
1: Jump onto our website onto Ilbidjiri, and there's $10 mob tickets as well. So navigate your way around on the website as well, and you can book by the website. And we're also doing a season up at Wathaurong at Geelong Performing Arts Centre as well. So if anybody listening up around that way, we'll be directly following the NAM season up in Geelong as well.
0: Yes, I did see that. So Gunawarra Recreation, Reimagining a Living Story, will be at Southbank Theatre during NAIDOC Week, starting off on Wednesday, 8th of July through to Saturday, 11th of July. And then, as mentioned there by Andrea, down to Wathaurong Country at Geelong Arts Centre from Friday, July 17th and Saturday, July 18th. And then you're off to the warm weather to QPAC, which is the Queensland Performing Arts Centre, to also do a little stint up there as well, which is really exciting as well, to be able to share it with Queensland mob.
1: That's it for their Clancestry Festival for First Peoples up there. So, yeah, really looking forward to getting up there in the first week of August too.
0: Amazing, Andrea. I hope it all goes really well. Good luck for opening night next week. And like I said, I can't wait to come along and see how amazing this beautiful play is.
1: Thank you. My pleasure.

0: And you're back on Talk of the Town, and one of our great amazing partners that we work a lot with here at 3KND is Museums Victoria. And we're lucky enough to have Justice Nelson, who is the head of First Peoples Experiences from Museums Victoria, to talk to us about, of course, it is NAIDOC Week and there's lots of different celebrations that are happening. And of course, there are celebrations happening this weekend at Melbourne Museum. And Justice, thank you for being on Talk of the Town. How are you?
1: Well, thank you, Layla, and thanks for having me.
0: Yes, and we were just talking about it before. Life at the museum must be pretty crazy at the moment considering it's school holidays.
1: Oh, school holidays is always crazy in the best way at the museum, Layla. There's hundreds and hundreds of kids with their families checking out our holiday programs at the museum.
0: It's so beautiful to know that they're coming through that space and doing amazing learning, and not just the kids, as you mentioned, their families as well. And I feel like every single time I come to the museum, I learn something new, which is really great. But of course, we are in NAIDOC Week and there's lots of celebrations that are happening. And Melbourne Museum have got an amazing event that's coming up on Sunday.
1: It is. We have our NAIDOC Week Family Day here at Melbourne Museum, as we do have every NAIDOC. So we've got a beautiful and exciting range of activities and performances happening across the museum in Bundjalaka Aboriginal Cultural Centre.
0: And am I right in thinking that the times for the event is from 10 a.m. to 3 p.m. on Sunday, which I think is a good amount of time for a wonderful celebration?
1: Yeah, it is from 10 a.m. till 3 p.m, Layla, and that seems to be, you know, the core time that families are out and about.
0: Yeah.
1: And what better way to come in than celebrate NAIDOC with us?
0: Yes, exactly. And as mentioned, you've got a few different events going on. You've got the NAIDOC Black Market. Can you tell us who some of the storeholders might be for the Black Market there that some people might be interested in going and having a look at?
1: I can. So we have Yarn Strong Sister, Gammon Threads, House of Dizzy, Kevin Williams Art and Baljil Art will also have a stall at our Black Market this year.
0: Oh, amazing. So that's always good to have. There's also some badge making that's happening. I always love a good badge.
1: Oh, look, it's one of our most loved activities, to be honest. People love making badges, so this year's badge making activity will be based around the NAIDOC 50 Years of Deadly.
0: Mm-hmm, the theme for this year.
1: Yep, and we have badges that are already ready set, so we have some of our sayings across them.
0: Mm-hmm.
1: And other ones they can colour in themselves, you know,
0: yeah,
1: with their family.
0: Yeah, make their own or have set ones that are already there ready to go, which is
1: great.
0: Nice. And then there's also some face painting, which is good for the young and young at heart. And as you mentioned, there's also a couple of different performances. So Gunga Giri is going to be performing, who's an amazing Yidaki player, as well as Brothers in Arms and Bandok Tati. Would you be able to tell us a little bit about Bandok Tati and Brothers in Arms?
1: Yeah, so, well, you know what, we should all know about Bandok Tati because we see them all over the TV when it's the football time.
0: Yes.
1: And we're really excited to get them in because we haven't had them in before, so that's exciting for us. And Brothers in Arms have been here before and everybody loves them because I think they have this beautiful fusion that sort of everyone can relate to, and they really, really get the crowd involved and particularly the kids. So we're excited to get them back again this year.
0: Oh, I love that. So there's a little bit of a mix of lots of different things, which is great. And of course, there's the event, but there's also the opportunity to go through the First Peoples exhibition, the permanent exhibition there at Bundjalaka, as well as the rest of the museum as well. There's so much to see and so much to do, as well as the celebration of 50 Years of Deadly there at the Melbourne Museum. And if there are people out there that are interested in coming along, Justice, how would they get tickets to come along?
1: Well, come down to the museum. We begin at 10 a.m. with a smoking ceremony out the front, so be sure to join in on that one. And then you can just head to the front, but mob are free. They always are free at the museum, but we'll have a dedicated mob entrance for mob to come through.
0: That's great to know. So mob out there, if you're wanting to head to the event at Melbourne Museum, it's free and there will be a mob-only entrance or a special entrance for mob to celebrate there at Melbourne Museum. It sounds like it's going to be a wonderful day, Justice. And it seems like you've done it for a couple of years now and it's just going from strength to strength, which is really good to see.
1: Yeah, look, it's one of our favourite things to produce every year. I know that the staff are really proud, all the mob here, to be hosting this event every year and celebrate with our community this year's NAIDOC.
0: And thank you again, Justice, for having a quick yarn to me. And happy NAIDOC. I hope you enjoy the beginnings of the celebrations that happen for a week and a bit. And I hope everything goes great on Sunday.
1: Yeah, thank you, Layla, and happy NAIDOC.

And you're back on Talk of the Town here with me, Layla Gruawiwi, on 3KND Cool and Deadly. And our guests are pretty regular. They're actually regulars now. I get to speak to The Torch quite regularly, which is really lovely. They do some amazing work with my

0: Good, thank you. Good, thanks.
1: It's lovely to have you both. You again, Flick, and Tegan, you are on the radio with us for the first time, or well, with me for the first time. I don't know if you've done another interview with 3KND before or not, but it's lovely to be yarning with you both. And how exciting is it that the Torch has partnered up with the Queen Victoria Women's Centre for this amazingly powerful exhibition, We Sit in Circle?
0: I think it's a beautiful combination of place and people, because the Queen Vic Women's Centre has so many great organisations that, you know, help not only mob but so many women out there that need the help, and it's a great space to host our beautiful artists.
1: Yes, amazing. And Tegan, before we go any further, Tegan, who's your mob and where are you from?
2: My mob is Palawa, and I grew up, well, spent most of my childhood on country and then moved to Melbourne when I was 13.
1: And what's your connection to the Torch, Tegan?
2: Well, I joined up with the Torch, 2 years ago. Mm-hmm. And I don't know, I just love to make it feel like home, pretty much. They're so supportive, and it's good to just catch up with them and have a yarn and hang out.
1: Yeah, that's so beautiful that you were able to connect to them and keep the connection after 2 years as well. Flick, can you tell us a little bit about We Sit in Circle, the exhibition, and the importance of the exhibition?
0: Absolutely. So this exhibition is in the second year now. It is a women and female identifying exhibition, and we have a combination of people who are still in prison and also have been released. We're sharing their stories of getting incarcerated and gathering together in a space that isn't quite friendly. It's a challenging space to be in when you're inside, but also it's a beautiful opportunity for people to get together and support each other and share culture and uplift each other and empower, and then continuing on once they're released on their journey forward. So it's their way of communicating the journey that they are currently on and where they plan to go to in the future.
1: And Tegan, do you have any pieces or artworks that are going to be a part of We Sit in Circle?
2: Yes, this is my second We Sit in Circle, my first one in the community, and yeah, I've had a piece in both of them.
1: So this is the first, is this the first one that you get to see in person? Or is this,
2: yes.
1: So what is it like having the opportunity to have your artworks as a part of the exhibition, but also being able to actually physically see it and be in person in the space?
2: Having artwork in there makes you feel good, because then you know that people are actually looking at your art. Like, someone might even love it that much they buy it, but it's going to be good to be there in person this time and actually see how it goes.
0: And I'm throwing her in the deep end as well. So on the launch night, jumping up on the microphone, she's going to be sharing her story. So it's going to be an exciting night for her.
1: Oh, amazing. How are you feeling about that, Tegan?
2: I'm not a public speaker at all.
1: I'm sure you'll do great, especially with Flick and the other mob at Torch being there with you, supporting you along the way. And fingers crossed that your artwork does get swept up by somebody as well. Flick, how many pieces are there that are a part of the exhibition this year?
0: We've got 50 artworks. And yeah, like I said, it's a collaboration of people who are still inside and people who are out. And this year we've done something a little bit different, and we've got some amazing woven pieces that are going to be on display as well.
1: Mm.
0: So we've got a little collaboration piece there where people can, you know, be a part of the exhibition and share who sits in their circle when, you know, when they need people with them. So it's an opportunity for community to kind of really get involved.
1: And when does the exhibition open, and how long does it go for?
0: So we open up Friday the 3rd of July, and we'll be going till the 30th of July, so right through NAIDOC week. So it's a great place to come down and breathe with mobs.
1: And of course, this wonderfully powerful exhibition that's going to be on at the Queen Victoria Women's Centre in partnership with Torch, We Sit in Circle, is one of those amazing activities that you get to go to. And the wonderful thing about it, Flick and Tegan, is I now have a new job at RMIT, which is literally just around the corner from the Queen Vic Women's Centre. So I've been telling all of my new work colleagues to make sure that they get down there to have a look when the exhibition's opening. So hopefully you'll see a few bit of traffic coming through with RMIT lanyards and whatnot coming in to see the exhibition.
0: Deadly. We love that.
1: But again, thank you so much for having a yarn with me about this wonderful exhibition. I hope that it's as successful as the other exhibitions that we've spoken about, Flick, and that all the artworks fly off the wall, so to speak, including yours as well, Tegan. And I hope it all goes really

0: really, really well.
1: I'm certain it will. Thank you so much, Rhiannon, with us.
0: No worries. Thank Tegan, good luck with your talk, and I'm sure you'll do a deadly job.
1: Thank you.
2: Cuando tu tiempo llegue a su fin, verás que somos los creadores.

0: Ambrose.
1: Hello, and welcome back to Talk of the Town. Look, I know that I'm not usually doing intros like this in the middle of the show, so we'll keep it going. But I just wanted to say I didn't have a proper intro for the next segment because me and the guest just got into a really deep conversation really quickly. And yeah, sometimes that happens. Sometimes that happens in radio. So just so you know, this is a yarn with Pauline Clegg, who is an amazing storyteller, producer and director who's been in film and television for over 30 years. She is the founder and artistic director of Winder Film Festival in Sydney and was the co-creator of Native Slam, which was a 72-hour Indigenous film challenge held at Māori Land Film Festival in Aotearoa in New Zealand. She is also now the head of First Nations engagement at the NFSA, and she has an event coming up which is the screening and a Q&A session of the Kalino Heart happening in Canberra this week for NAIDOC week. So I hope you enjoy.
2: It's a beautiful film. Like, I'm so proud of Kalino Heart. You know, it's a personal one for me.
1: Yes.
2: So you'd love when it resonates for other people as well. But it's really special when it gets played in the theatre and you're able to have the conversations that you need to have about the film, because it's so epic, Leela.
1: Like,
2: it's an epic story. And so seeing it on the big screen, people want to have the conversation about it afterwards as well. Because it talks very much to the circus and the epicness of the 1920s. But it talks also to us part of our history that we don't still talk about in this country, which is that period from the 1850s to the 1900s.
1: Where there was
2: a little bit of freedom before the Aboriginal Protection Board came into play.
1: Before people, all those policies came into place.
2: And people didn't want to be suppressed. And so it created that, what I call the hidden generation, that sort of evaded the missions and the rest of it. And we don't talk about it because it's complex and people find it hard to have that conversation about identity and our very makeups that we have in this country. In terms of it, the research, I started researching this story because my mum told me the story of the family back when I was 7. And so I think it was about 12 I started really researching, keeping little newspaper articles that I'd find of the family. And that turned into a document that's a database that's now 4,000 articles large. And so finally being able to tell this story has been years of researching, you know, and I'd walk away from it and then come back to it. So I sort of tracked a little bit of that history in a way, because I wanted to. They're so complicated and they were evasive, right? They had to hide their identity. So they were what I call shape-shifting themselves through history in a way. It's like they were Forrest Gumping and into extreme moments of history of the 20th century they were a part of, and remarkable sort of kind of, because they were the best of the best. They ended up being, you know, Con by himself was the highest paid circus performer for Ringling and Barnum. And then the other family had their own acts, and they were quite high paid as well because they were the first to do certain acts that hadn't been done in the circus before. So that remarkableness of a family, but also showing how much the mother especially wanted the family to stay together.
1: And I love the fact that you have a personal connection to the story as well. So I'm imagining that would have become a part of your process within the story, the telling of this story.
2: I mean, as you know, Lila, you know me as a documentary filmmaker. I've interviewed you in the past.
1: Mm-hmm.
2: I don't like putting myself on screen. and so it was interesting to put myself out there as a storyteller in that way, because we were tackling some of the identity issues that we face currently. And so being someone that's grounded in there, like, I wanted to make sure that the other family members felt supported. And so it just became obvious in a way. Plus also the Aboriginal American side of the family, the main character that we interviewed over in America was Molly, who's the daughter of one of the Filipino children.
1: Mm-hmm.
2: We felt like kindred spirits. It felt like I was meeting family that I'd knew all my life.
1: Across time and across the seas. I love that.
2: Yeah. And, you know, we always hear about these go back to where you come from sort of type stories where everyone goes north, and this is the one where we bring them home to Australia. So I think that was a really important journey for all of us to talk about and to be a part of, telling a part of an amazing, joyous family. I mean, that's the other beauty of this film, is that Con in 1924, 25 brought a 16mm camera and started documenting their family life. And so that the reason why I've always wanted to tell this story is that you see joy in 1920s, 30s footage, which here in Australia, a lot of the footage is from, you know, missions, and there's a little bit of non-joy in a lot of that footage that we have here in Australia. So to see, you know, Aboriginal people, you know, travelling the world and dancing and enjoying their life.
1: Yeah, living their best life.
2: Mm. And living their best life at that time. You know we're a culture of excellence.
1: Yes.
2: To see it on screen and to not see that oppression was a real gift, you know?
1: Mm-hmm.
2: And so having all of his footage, the behind the scenes of the Ringling Circus plus his family, was just such an important journey for us to give joy back to that period of our history.
1: Yeah, no, that's so amazing. And I loved how you talked about that bringing them home, because that's as important, that journey of reconnecting with family. What was the reception like for family when they first saw the film?
2: Oh, a lot of tears, you know, I think like Molly said, she felt like we brought them to life again, and she misses her parents and her aunts and uncles very much.
1: Mm.
2: She's the last of, one of the last of her generation. She's in her 80s, and so having them be alive again for her has been a really important journey, and for the rest of the family in America and London, which is where most of the family now lives, with a couple of them here in, you know, it's a small pocket here, weirdly small pocket here in Australia, but a large community in both America and London. So, you know, I think it's been a real journey for the family to hear some of the stories, because on top of it, they knew what they knew. And I think we had spent a lot more time just researching. And because I did something that I'd been so passionate about for almost 30 years of my life, researching, well, was more than 30 years of my life, I'm researching on and off this journey of this family and trying to find the descendants so that, that was mum's wish, was that we find them.
1: Yeah.
2: And finding them at that point was a real pleasure.
1: Oh, that's so beautiful. And, of course, through the NFSA, which is the National Film and Sound Archive of Australia, you have this wonderful opportunity to have the film shown during NAIDOC week at the ARC Cinema, and there's going to be a post-screening Q&A with yourself, which is amazing. And, of course, you are the head of First Nations there at NFSA as well. If there were people that would be interested in coming along to the screening, which is in Canberra in the ACT, because we know there's mob everywhere, so it's always important to tell people about different events that are going on. But if there's mob there and allies that are in Canberra or maybe travelling to Canberra during NAIDOC week, how would they get tickets to come and see the screening and be a part of the Q&A session with you after the screening?
2: I think on the NFSA website, mm-hmm. they have the link to the screenings. Yeah, and just I feel very bizarre, but they picked this film for NAIDOC week before I took the job. So,
1: oh, really? How funny is that?
2: It was a nice surprise to then have the job as a part of it, to be a part of the journey.
1: Yeah.
2: But also, this film's so heavily archived, so it's lovely to see all that old 1920s film up on screen, you know.
1: Yes.
2: Yeah, we would love to see as many people as can make it in Canberra. I know it's chilly at the moment, but
1: especially in Canberra, know, goodness.
2: Come along and have some popcorn and have a little bit of a history lesson and a bit of joy, I think, as well.
1: Oh, I think that sounds great. And what a wonderful way to celebrate NAIDOC with an amazing film there. And that, of course, is Kalino Hart and an amazing Q&A session there at the ARC as well. Pauline, it's been lovely having a yarn with you. I hope the screening goes well. And I look forward to watching the film myself sometime in the near future as well.
2: Thanks, Leila. Thanks for talking to us. And, yeah, I hope to see some people on Sunday.

0: you're back on Talk of the Town, but our next guest is a regular person who I get to yarn to a little bit, and it's actually Matthew Kubelow from Services Australia, who's going to be just giving us a couple of updates, a few reminders about a few things and information that mob out there need to know around AB study, as well as a few other things. Matthew, brother, it's lovely to yarn with you again. How are you?
1: Yeah, I'm going good, sis. Thanks for having me back.
0: And we're going to talk about a few things. First and foremost, of course, it's around tax time at the moment. So a reminder to everyone about your income. What's it called again?
1: Confirming their income.
0: Yes, confirming their income, which they can do through their MyGov account. Is that right?
1: Yeah, you can do that by, going on to MyGov and doing your tax returns through the ATO, and that kind of automatically comes through to us. But we'll give a bit more about it, because more of an important reminder for those families that are getting family tax benefit or childcare subsidies.
0: Yes.
1: Especially for last year.
0: Yes, because it affects the amount of money that you can get through the family tax benefit and for childcare subsidy, and they balance it all out. I don't know how they do it, but they balance it all out and then they're able to tell you, and sometimes you get money or you owe money or whatever the case may be, but they can only do that if you claim your tax and do all that sort of stuff. Yeah, so that's for the balancing. So the balancing for family tax benefits and childcare subsidy. So make sure you get onto that as soon as possible. We're going to yarn a little bit, brother, about AB study. And why are we talking about AB study right now when 2027 seems so far away, but really it doesn't, because as I just mentioned, we're in June, and I don't know about you, but it feels like this year has flown.
1: Yeah, it really has, and we kind of want families that are thinking of their kids going to boarding schools and stuff next year to start having a look at claiming AB study, and that's to support them of that need to travel to go to boarding schools. And at the moment, a lot of the boarding schools are doing like their orientations or school visits and stuff, so that, you know, the kids can get a bit familiar with the school or go and have a look at it and get comfortable with going to their new school. And yeah, we just wanted to talk about how AB study can support those families and kids to attend those open days and orientation days.
0: Yeah, and even like interviews, because I know there's some schools where you have to go through an interview process to be able to be enrolled at specific schools as well. So does it support and help with that?
1: Yeah, that's right. The earlier you claim, the more AB study can help with those travel costs. So, you know, we know it costs a fair bit of money to travel, not just the kids, but also like the parents or guardians that go to support them as well. So getting in there and claiming early really help with those travel costs, you know, and not families not being out of pocket to try and get there or not going at all because they can't afford to get there, you know?
0: Yes. And what support is available for students, just as a bit of a reminder?
1: AB study actually helps all kinds of students. So students that are starting high school or are in high school, apprentices, but also like us older mob that might be looking at going to do some further study in higher education. AB study also helps us with that as well.
0: And who is eligible for this particular support?
1: So it's for all us mob, so Aboriginal and Torres Strait Islander people, First Nations people. It helps with all different kinds of costs that are associated or costs that we might have to pay when we are studying. So like for high school mob and that, it could be like school fees and boarding fees. And like we were just talking about those mob that are travelling or need to travel to boarding school, it also helps with the costs of that. But for us, for the mob that are living at home and going to high school, that can also help paying with like school materials and stuff like that as well, so books and all those kinds of things.
0: And the range of payments is dependent on the situation that each student is in.
1: That's right. So it all comes down to your circumstances and what you're looking at studying or what age you're at as well, with what you're going to school to do pretty much, or if you're going to uni and all that kind of stuff.
0: What should families be doing right now to make sure that their child is ready for that transition into high school or into tertiary education or being interstate in boarding schools, et cetera, et cetera?
1: The first thing I would do is probably get onto our website. So that's servicesaustralia.gov.au/abstudy. And that page on there gives everyone a lot of information about the different payments that AbStudy provides for us mob.
0: Mm-hmm.
1: It's also got really good support materials on there, like videos for our mob that like to have that visual kind of learning and give you an idea on how to claim, what you can claim for, and the different supports and helps that AbStudy provides us mob.
0: And if there are mob out there that aren't necessarily computer illiterate or for whatever reason don't like being on the computer or laptop or on a little screen on their mobile phone, are there other ways that they could get in contact in regards to AbStudy?
1: One of the best ways probably is to call the AbStudy line, and that's 1-800-132-317. And just have a yarn with them up there on the phone. Talk to them about the circumstances, what you're looking at studying, and they'll be able to help you through how to claim. We'll probably do your claim with you over the phone and also give you a bit more information, like if you just wanted to find out more. So it's a good one to be doing. Yeah, just jumping on there and having a yarn with their mob. Just really share what you're planning on doing.
0: Yes, and it's all about preparation, just being on the front foot. And we know that 2027 is 6 months away, but as mentioned at the beginning of this interview, this year has gone fast already. So I'm pretty sure that the next 6 months are going to fly past as well. So it's all about preparation and making sure that you get in early for your AbStudy, as well as making sure that you do your balancing with your family tax benefits as well as your childcare subsidy. So make sure you're declaring your income to the ATO so that that all works out as well. But it's all, like you said, brother, it's all about just being on the front foot and being prepared.
1: Yeah, that's right. Just with that, confirming your income for your family tax benefit or your childcare subsidy. We're looking at making sure you've confirmed your income for last financial year. So the
0: yes.
1: 2024-2025.
0: Yep.
1: It can really affect you getting any of those supplements or top-up payments. But it can mm-hmm. also, if you're getting childcare subsidy, if you haven't declared your income or confirmed your income, you can risk your payment being stopped and then you're going to have to pay full childcare fees.
0: Oh, and God forbid, no one wants to be doing that in this day and age.
1: That's right. And then if you're getting, if those mob out there getting family tax benefit and you haven't confirmed your income for that last financial year, you might end up having to pay back some money
0: mm-hmm.
1: Or pay back the money you got. So
0: yes.
1: It's very, very important that if you haven't already, to get on and confirm your income with the ATO. But some families don't necessarily have to lodge a tax return all the time.
0: Yes.
1: So if those mob out there, if that's one of you mob out there, you can call us at the Indigenous Call Centre, and that number is 1-800-136-380, and just tell them that you don't need to lodge a tax return, and then they'll be able to help you with doing what you need to do there to just make sure that we've got the information and we've confirmed your income, just to stop all that from happening. Any debt or anything like that from occurring. So lots of reminders today and good messaging out there just to make sure mob are getting the best that they can out of our payments and services and, keep everyone getting their childcare fees paid, no debt happening.
0: Very important. Preparation is key and making sure that you're reminded to do that work and make sure that you declare your income to the ATO. Matt, Maddy, brother, it's always lovely to yarn to you and I hope that we get to yarn again soon.
1: Yeah, I hope so. I love coming on here to talk to you and share this important information. The more we can do that, the more we can help out our mob and keep everyone happy, eh?
0: Yes, and who knows, maybe one day we'll be able to do an in-studio interview together as well. That'd be fun.
1: Oh, yeah, that would be fun. I'd love to come to Melbourne. I actually come into Melbourne in November for a concert. So,
0: hey, look out. Maybe we'll make it that one.
1: Yeah.
0: I love it. Thanks, Maddy.
1: No worries.

And that's all we have for Talk of the Town this week. I hope you enjoyed some of the yarns. I hope you enjoyed some of the songs. Happy NAIDOC. Have the best NAIDOC. I hope you have fun celebrating 50 years of Deadly and being with mob and community during this time. Remember to stay safe and stay deadly. Bye-bye.

0: Hey there, Harrison Peterson here from NIRS News, coming to you from the lands of the Yuggera and Turrbal peoples. Federal government reforms to its social media ban for under 16s have been accused of compromising the online safety of young people. Legislation strengthening the powers of the eSafety Commissioner and doubling the fines for tech companies who ignore the ban have been delayed as the Greens and Coalition don't support the moves. Shadow Communications Minister Sarah Henderson has told the ABC the Albanese government needs to make the legislations tougher.
1: We are not going to stand by and watch this minister, Annika Wells' incompetence, continue to compromise the online safety of Australian children. We will interrogate this bill properly. And frankly, I think the amendments before the parliament need to be tougher. That is my determination. But we also need to make sure that as a parliament, we're doing everything to keep children safe online.
0: A Venezuelan man has been rescued from the rubble of a fallen building 8 days after last week's devastating earthquakes. Rescuers worked around the clock for over 100 hours to rescue Herman Alberto Gil Flores. Via an SBS translation, Mr. Gil Flores's wife, Gazbima Gonzalez, says the moment he was pulled out was overwhelming.
2: First, there were days of sadness, pain and desperation because they couldn't find him. I didn't know if he was alive or dead, if he was injured or if they took him to hospital. But when I realised he was alive, it was like a ray of light in the darkness.
0: Over 30 Indigenous art centres will have their works on display on Gadigal country this weekend at the National Indigenous Arts Fair. The fair includes the work of more than 100 Indigenous artists that explore multiple mediums, including painting and weaving. Selena Kalicha is one of the artists on show at the fair. Ms. Kalicha's told the ABC she's sharing her culture through her art.
3: All people teach to work and keep strong. Culture, knowledge, look after.
0: The fair opens this afternoon at 5:30 at the Cutaway in Barangaroo and runs over the weekend. To sport, and in the AFL, the Brisbane Lions kicked 8 goals in the first quarter to set up a 22-point win over Geelong. Brisbane beat the Cats 19-9-123 to 14-17-101 to claim their fourth win in a row. Lions coach Chris Fagan was pleased with their performance.
4: The dream thing is, I guess, is to get a good start when you're on the road, and we certainly did that. We turned up to play.
0: And in tennis, Australia's top-ranked player Alex de Minaur has won his second-round match at Wimbledon. He beat Adrian Mannarino in straight sets, 6-3, 6-2, 6-2. Maya joined, couldn't back up her win over Serena Williams. She lost her match in three sets. And James Duckworth and Kimberly Birrell have also been bowed out. And now moving to today's weather forecast across the capital cities for today. Partly cloudy in Muggeridge and Brisbane with a top of 27 degrees. 19 and mostly sunny on Gadigal Country, Sydney, while it's 10 with showers on Ngunnawal and Ngambri Country, Canberra. 15 with rain in Nam, Melbourne, and a late shower for Nipaluna, Hobart with a max of 13. A top of 15 with showers in Tardenya, Adelaide, and partly cloudy and 19 degrees in Borlu, Perth, and mostly sunny in Garramilla, Darwin, with a top of 32 degrees. And if you have a story or news you'd like to share, or if there's something happening in your community that you want to let us know about, you can always send an email to news@nirs.org.au. So that's news@nirs.org.au. Or message us on Facebook, Instagram, or LinkedIn. And that's been the latest from NIRS News. I'm Harrison Peterson, and thanks for joining me.
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15: Yes, a very good morning, you deadly mob. Welcome back to your deadly program, National Talk Black. We're doing OB, Outdoor Broadcast, here at Fogarty Park in Cairns. We're celebrating Cairns NAIDOC in the park for 2026. And don't forget that beautiful theme, 50 years of deadly. So deadly program here, National Talk Black, a big shout out. I'd like to acknowledge our traditional owners of the land we broadcast from and to all our traditional owners of this beautiful country of ours. Welcome back to National Talk Black. A big shout out to Bummer Bripa Media, BBM 98.7 FM, NERS, National Digital Radio Service, 1 hour program. Trendy Trev here, Murray from the Curry, your host of your daily program, and catching up, having yarn with all beautiful people here at the park. And there's some beautiful people here. Good to catch up with mob here. I'm seeing a couple of brothers there that owe me money, and I'm excited to see them. Can't wait to catch up with them, brothers. But I'm going to catch up with Michael Healy, member of Cairns. Michael, how are you?
16: Trev, I'm terrific, mate, and thank you. And what an introduction. You've got to cover a fair bit of sponsorship there. Well done, buddy.
15: That's right. That's right. Spread the love. Spread the love.
16: That's it.
15: So, Michael Healy, we are here celebrating NAIDOC here in Cairns at the Fogarty in the Park, and they call it Cairns NAIDOC in the Park. You just did your notification there, representation, and acknowledging the parkie on stage.
16: Yep.
15: Michael Healy, member of Cairns. Here we are, 2026. I will open up with, they're calling it a monoculture. Let's talk that. Monoculture.
16: Yeah.
15: You've got Irish blood in you. So how can you be monoculture if you're an Aussie boy? Tell me.
16: My mother was a Murphy. My father was a Healy. We were from Cork in the southern part of Ireland. And I remember going home. I'd been living in Cairns for what are now nearly 35 years now. And I went home to my parents and I said, Mum, I've met this beautiful girl and I think I'm going to marry her. And I said, and she's of Italian heritage. And my mother said, thank God, finally some culture. Trev,
15: beautiful.
16: We live in a world that is made up of cultures. We live in a world where it's made up of historic precedences and pasts, and we are a reflection of the area in which we live.
15: Michael, I would say every individual on the big island Australia would have some sort of blood outside Aussie.
16: Correct. We are.
15: Thank
16: we
15: you.
16: We are a multicultural nation. And I suspect that even amongst our First Nations people, there are bloodlines that go back to Tasmania. They go back to, whether we're talking about
15: Italian,
16: the Cape, Italian, Irish. That's exactly right. Look, the media exposure, I don't get overly concerned about what some dull and ignorant politicians say. Mm. What concerns me is the amount of exposure what they say is given.
15: Sure.
16: Now, with this particular person, she has been given a lot of exposure. The reality is, the majority of Australians out there would absolutely deny her that monoculture. What a boring thing to say.
15: When your mouth is open, your brain's on display.
16: Yeah, and my dad used to say, think before you speak.
15: Mm.
16: And in 30 years, there is nothing of substance that has come out of this woman.
15: Okay.
16: There is nothing of any, part of my job, I've been a politician for 9 years. I've been in the tourism industry. I've worked in the private sector. My real opportunity, I think, is to be able to identify problems and come up with solutions, realistic solutions.
15: Exactly.
16: I'm not the most political politician because that's not my background.
15: Mm.
16: When I look at the contribution that Pauline Hanson has made, she has made no constructive contribution.
15: No solution, no vision going forward.
16: There's none.
15: Yeah.
16: And being critical, all we have to do is look at what's happening.
15: Hatred and division I'm picking up.
16: In the United States. Look what's happening there. You cannot build a strong country by disunity. You cannot build a strong understanding of culture by pushing it aside and ignoring it. Culture is what strengthens this country. The multiculturalism of this country, not accepted initially by the First Nations people. First Nations people are the greatest understanders of multiculturalism. And here today, whilst we're celebrating NAIDOC, when we have our cultural events, whether we're celebrating the Filipino environment, whether it's the Italians, or whether our First Nations people were the first ones to understand. Why is it that we have somebody who doesn't understand it all this time later?
11: Yep, here we are. And like you said, 2026, and the other thing it brings out, the word redneck.
16: Oh,
11: you come and bring in all the hatred, what have you.
16: Yeah, yeah.
11: And the Nazi movement, so to speak.
16: Yeah, yeah.
11: That's division, is it not?
16: Well, I think, once again, if we look at the mediums in which people communicate these days, if you look at Facebook and you look at those mediums, they're easy for faceless people to get out there. And
11: keyboard warriors.
16: And they're keyboard warriors. I see them as a politician. You'd see them as the first Indigenous councillor in the Cairns region.
11: Thank you.
16: You would be subjected to, like I am. I spend very little time on that. The reality is I go out amongst my community as you do.
11: Thank you.
16: And it's the people that ring my office and want to have meetings. It's the people when I'm at events like this that come to me and say, these are our problems, these are our issues. Nobody's talking about any of these issues.
11: People are talking
16: about cost of living.
11: Moving forward.
16: People are talking about how can we make improvements. Why don't we have a First Nations cultural centre here? How can we improve the lot of others?
11: Thank you.
16: Whinging and bitching and carrying on, that's never got anybody anywhere. So what worries me, as I said, why are some of the large media organisations giving air to what is negative? This doesn't build a strong country. We need people with solutions, people who have an understanding and people who respect culture. And there's a lot of them out there, but unfortunately we see this major media interest
11: thank you.
16: On these ridiculous, outlandish... These ideas were probably acceptable in the 1820s. We're well and truly out of that way.
11: That's right. That's
16: well
11: right.
16: and truly out of there.
11: And look, the keyboard warriors, in the positive sense, there's some beautiful people out there who are keyboard warriors and talking the message that we're talking about right now.
16: Correct.
11: And
16: correct.
11: Solutions and moving forward.
16: Yeah.
11: And we are one, are we not? You know, multicultural in that sense.
16: You and I have known each other for 30 years. We've worked very hard in the tourism industry together. We've both pushed in the same direction, making sure that, you know, we kept busy, we had jobs, businesses were profitable. We've had that connection. And here today, we walk around here. And I tell you what, if just for your listeners, you can hear what's going on in the background, but there are thousands and thousands of people here today. There are hundreds of organisations represented
11: black and
16: here.
11: White.
16: Yes.
11: Filipino and Italians.
16: Yeah.
11: They're all here.
16: But there's no, this is for the whites and this is for the, we are a multicultural country. And the simple thing is, when you walk around here, this is where you talk about what the real issues are.
11: Yes.
16: Why don't we have, you know what? Somebody's, and I hate to raise it, someone's talking about parking in the city. And I said, that's
11: council,
16: a council thing.
11: Thank council thing.
16: Somebody comes up to me and says, we're losing more flights. What happens out here when you talk to the community? They're the real issues. Sometimes when you open, good news doesn't sell a paper. And sometimes political parties and media outlets use other things to deflect from what are the real issues.
11: Exactly.
16: And I tell you what, the number one issue up here is cost of living, and it's crime, and it's...
11: That's where we need to be focused on.
16: Absolutely.
11: So when you focus on like a monocultural or separated division, what have you, then you're not focused on the real issues.
16: Correct.
11: That's what we're talking about here.
16: That's it. Yeah.
11: Michael Healy, always good to see you. Thank you for your yarn. Keep doing you, and enjoy the journey, and happy NAIDOC.
16: Trev, I just want to say it's always a pleasure to talk to you and the team here. I want to acknowledge the fantastic event that this is in our beautiful city, and without our First Nations people... This just wouldn't work. So happy NAIDOC to all of your listeners. Best days are ahead of us.
11: Yes.
16: Keep fighting and maintain the rage.
11: Beautiful. Michael Healy, there it is. A beautiful yarn with member of Cairns, Michael Healy, for National Talk Black OB Outdoor Broadcast here in the park, Fogarty Park, Cairns NAIDOC celebration in the park. We are celebrating NAIDOC, kicking NAIDOC for 2026, kicking off 50 years of deadly. You mob, you are all deadly, and 50 years deadly, that's what we're talking about. But stay tuned, your daily program, Outdoor Broadcast, National Talk Black with Trendy Trev, Murray from the Curry, represent.

we be flying. Back up these funds until I'm rich, yeah, that's my only mindset. They're hating on me, but I'm getting money, I don't mind it. Be my baby, bringing the heat, say he change up the climate. I'm going straight, cause they're saying his haters left and right. Full of my dreams and don't let anybody stop my shine. Gotta stay focused, man, I know that it's the perfect time. If it ain't the money calling me, then

0: Janelle, you mob, welcome back to your live outdoor broadcast here in the park. We're talking Fogarty Park, Cairns, NAIDOC in the park. We're celebrating 2026, NAIDOC, 50 years of deadly. And how deadly. This is Trendy Trevor and Mikey, your host for your daily program, National Talk Black, 1 hour program, and live here in the park for the outdoor broadcast. And a big shout out to our First Nation radio station across this beautiful country of ours and the work that we're doing, celebrating NAIDOC, celebrating our culture. Look, with that, I'm going to catch up a yarn now with Daniel Rosendale, who's with Didge. And a very good morning, my brother. How are you?
1: I'm well, thank you. It's a beautiful day, hey? It's
0: beautiful
1: lovely
0: day
1: to kick off NAIDOC.
0: Yes.
1: 2026 with a bang, and look at how many amazing people are
0: beautiful around. Brother, I would say 10,000 people. I'd say that, brother. Easy. And before we start, brother, let the mob know who your mob, where you're from, Daniel.
1: Yep. So my name's Daniel Rosendale. I'm a Western Cookie Alungi, Googie with a man. Born and raised here in Gimoy. A very proud man, young Indigenous man, who has a co-founder and custodian of Didge, Deadly
0: yes.
1: Inspiring Youth Doing Good, which is a youth-based non-for-profit here. And, yeah, we've been
0: going on for Didge, the acronym again?
1: Deadly Inspiring Youth Doing Good.
0: Fantastic. And we're celebrating 10 years, are we not?
1: Yes, it's our 10th birthday coming up. So
0: yes.
1: In October.
0: October.
1: It's been a long journey from being a young 18-year-old not knowing what to do or how to do it.
0: Would be on the ear still wearing your kimbies.
1: Yeah, pretty much.
0: And enjoying that journey, brother.
1: It's been an absolute privilege.

0: long time. And then we realized we can do this. There's nothing stopping us from starting our own organization. There's nothing stopping us from supporting and helping our community. So now we deliver a range of services for our community members.
1: Yes.
0: In Cairns. And it's a great honor to watch that grow and watch how our community interacts with us, but how we can support them. And one of them is auspicing and supporting the Cairns NAIDOC.
1: Okay, Cairns NAIDOC. So there's your affiliation with the Cairns NAIDOC. So Didge runs the programs and the Week of Celebration. Paint that picture, please, brother.
0: So, Didge, we're just the supporting body. We don't run the NAIDOC community. We have a group of committee members who support and organise these events.
1: Yep.
0: But as Didge is the entity, we support and kind of provide that structure. We have resources available to be able to help it stand up.
1: Yes.
0: And we want to make sure that Didge and NAIDOC have a great relationship in the future, because we want to be able to provide to our community. We want to be able to showcase events such as this, not just on NAIDOC week, even though it is the best week of the year.
1: Thank you.
0: But we want to do it all year round. And
1: all year round.
0: How does that look, and what's that going to happen?
1: Well, we celebrate NAIDOC 365 days a year.
0: That's it.
1: 24/7.
0: We don't not go black after NAIDOC week.
1: That's right. Yeah, switch off. Exactly, brother. So in regards to how you're sitting today, here we are, 2026. You as a black man, how you reckon we are sitting as First Nation people of this big island, Australia?
0: Look, I think it's important to recognise that 50 years of Deadly, while NAIDOC has turned into a celebration, it was never just that. It was a protest, and it was a fight from our elders and people before us. They were fighting for their right to exist. We still got to fight today. And
1: sure,
0: we can't
1: thank
0: forget,
1: you. We do.
0: We can't forget that the fight is still here. It may not be as abrasive, or well, maybe it is even more abrasive now, but it's still here, and we need to be able to stand up and show that we're not going to go nowhere.
1: Exactly.
0: We deserve to be recognised, and our people deserve to have a place here, because it is our place first.
1: And for us to use the word fight, people listening, especially in non-Indigenous, think, well, you're causing division, what have you. But then we're talking gaps. And the gaps are in employment, unemployment, education, longevity of life. Our people are dying at young ages. There's gaps everywhere.
0: Absolutely.
1: And we're starting to sound like, well, we're a broken record.
0: Yeah. And when we talk fighting, exactly, that's what we're fighting for. We're fighting to get to equality.
1: Yes.
0: We're fighting to be equal and to be treated the same, but also not be dying younger, not be struggling, not be financially worse off than our non-Indigenous counterparts.
1: Yeah.
0: When we talk and fight, that's the recognition we're trying to fight for, and the change that we're trying to do.
1: Yeah, so beautiful, fantastic, brother. So is this a full-time gig for you, Didge?
0: Didge is full-time. Didge is probably more than full-time some
1: days. Thank you. Yeah, thank you. That's right. We deliver and do the work that needs to be done,
0: exactly,
1: whatever it takes. And sometimes it's outside 9 to 5, isn't it?
0: Especially this last week, it's more 9 to 11 p.m., 9 a.m. to 11 p.m.
1: Beautiful.
0: It's good.
1: Looking at staying around, have you a vision for where do you see yourself in 5 years, my brother?
0: Oh, that's an excellent question. I think, you know, I will go where the wind blows, I think. I'm very, very privileged to have experienced 10 years here, and I love this community, and I love the people. When you look around and you're like, this is why you do it, right?
1: Yeah,
0: this is why this is why you put yourself out there. This is why you work so hard, because you need to do that. And recognizing that, but to be honest, I will just go with the flow for a little bit.
1: Yeah, well, enjoy that journey, brother. Flow with the lovely yarn with you, Dan. Thank you for being you.
0: No,
1: a big shout out to the Didge team. Happy 10th birthday coming up. And, look, thank you for being a part of this celebration. And it's great to be here at Fogarty Park. Cairns NAIDOC in the park. Come on down, you mob. Come and join us. Come and celebrate.
0: Yeah, and thank you very much. And to all the people listening, happy NAIDOC week. Stay deadly. And I hope you turn up to some of the events where you are.
1: Fantastic. Too deadly. Take care, Daniel. We'll talk soon, my brother.
0: Thank
1: your daily program, National Talk Black. Yes, we're coming to you live from In the Park, and we call it Fogarty Park here in Cairns, which is down on the waterfront. And we're doing the outdoor broadcast, BBM, Bummer Bip Media, 98.7 FM, for your daily program, National Talk Black. Cairns, NAIDOC in the park. You mob in the area, come on down. Here all day, plenty of food, celebrations, yarning, catching up with mob. And look, it is a celebration, 50 years of Deadly. 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

0: Yeah, welcome back to your live outdoor broadcast, National Talk Black. We're coming to you from the Fogarty Park, and we're celebrating NAIDOC here in Cairns. Cairns NAIDOC in the Park, we call it, OB Outdoor Broadcast. And look, happy NAIDOC to all our deadly mob around the beautiful Big Island, Australia. 50 years of deadly. That's the theme for this year, and we're celebrating 50 years of deadly. But don't forget, it's not just the week. We celebrate NAIDOC 24 hours a day, 7 days a week, 365 days a year. Trinity Trevi, Yarn Up Strong with Deadly Mob here for NAIDOC and for National Talk Black. I'm going to catch up a yarn now with the guys from FNQ Connect, find out what they are all about, and we're going to talk to the director, Phil Flint. Phil, good morning. How are you?
1: It's a beautiful morning here, isn't it? Sun's out now and celebrating NAIDOC March.
0: Exactly. So who's Phil Flint? Tell me.
1: Oh, well, like I've been working up in the top end of Australia for maybe the last 30 years. And working with people with a disability in community, in remote areas.
0: Okay.
1: And more recently have joined up at FNQ Connect, which
0: FNQ
1: is a
0: Connect,
1: James
0: yep.
1: Cook University initiative,
0: okay.
1: which is really about supporting people with a disability across the Cape and the Straits, and connecting them into care, in their community on country.
0: Sure.
1: And the networks of supports that are based here in Cairns, but reaching all the way out through the east and the west of the Cape, up to the Torres Straits. And we've just started an initiative over, you know, been around for over a year, but it's over the next 4 years as well, to make sure that we can really make a difference, because there's a lot of people that are out in community.
0: Yeah, and we're talking remote, and we're talking a big footprint when you're talking about the Cape and Torres Straits.
1: Yeah, absolutely. And there's a high rates of people with a disability that are out in community, and they're not receiving the supports that they need, and that they've got a right to access in community. So we're really brought together a team of that can go out in a collective impact approach.
0: Yes,
1: and bring together all this mob that are meant to be sort of supporting people in community.
0: Yes.
1: And then make sure that the voice of the community helps to identify their priorities.
0: All right.
1: And then it's our job to round up everyone, all the stakeholders that are involved, and help develop like a local workforce.
0: Beautiful.
1: So a local
0: Fantastic.
1: Care workforce.
0: Fantastic.
1: We're working in three communities at the moment, so in Cairns, in the Tablelands, and in Kawanyama.
0: Okay, yep.
1: And look forward to sort of move or expand that across the Cape in the coming years.
0: Beautiful, fantastic. You've got a bodyguard with you, Raven Cook, who's ex-Bumabipa Media, did some work here with us, wheelchair bound, but an influencer for the organisation FNQ Connect. How are you, my brother Raven?
2: I'm good. Good morning, Trevor Tim.
0: Good morning.
2: How beautiful is it? When I sit here and I hear this music, it reminds me of being back at Whitfield State School with Auntie Jackie Backhouse. She used to come and sing to us in class every week.
0: Yeah, beautiful. Thanks, big shout out, Auntie Jackie.
2: I know, it's really beautiful. So I'm here with FNQ Connect.
0: Yes.
2: For some reason, they've decided to give me a podcast. apparently, I have.
0: And being a shy individual you are, that's a big ask, isn't it?
2: So I have something they tell me called lived experience.
0: Yeah, thank you.
2: Which apparently makes me a really good person to champion a podcast.
0: Yeah.
2: So that's what I'm doing. As Phil said, we're all about bringing people together. That's what our whole mission is, to bring people together. So we're going to be talking to a whole bunch of people on our podcast. But it's not just about a podcast. It's about a whole connected approach and making the community feel at one as well. Hey, aren't I right, Phil?
1: Yeah.
0: Well, that's right, you know. And when you talk about people with disability, they've got a life to live as well. And they should have the right to live their life to the best of their ability. You know,
2: 100%.
0: And we're talking about a double whammy bammy here. We're talking about people being disabled, but talking about people who are living remotely. You know what I mean? And we're talking black and white here.
2: Exactly.
0: You know, and here we are, 2026, 21st century. There's gaps everywhere, isn't there, Phil?
1: Oh, absolutely. And even with something like a really positive reform as the NDIS, it might work a little bit in places like Cairns, but as soon as you get out of those sort of cities, there's not the supports available in those remote and very remote areas. And so people, even though it's been determined that they have the right to and the amounts of supports, there's no one there to deliver that, because sometimes it's too complicated to
0: Too hard basket.
1: To get the training or the registration.
2: And there's no government services operating under the NDIS. It's all private enterprise and private sector. So unless someone out in community says, hey, I want to support my people. Yep. I have the financial resources. I have the physical infrastructure and starts a business. No one else is going to do that. So it's about people out there going, hey, this is something I want to do and this is something I can do. As I know you've done, Trevor, you've said, hey, I want to support my people and I want to do this. And you've done that and you continue to do that you're doing right here, right now with this radio show.
0: Yeah, thank you, my brother. It is, you know, it's about reaching out to the people, you know what I mean? And I always say my cash cry is we're dealing with people, not product. You know what I mean? And people have got vision. People got a life to live. People got goals and dreams and what have you. And if we can sort of close those gaps, we get it together. And the old phrase, high tide rises all ships, you know? It's a team effort, isn't it? In all aspects, isn't it, Phil?
1: Yeah, well, that's what FNQ's aspirations are about. And that's what we're going to be focused on. We've got a fantastic team based out of JCU, but it really is about bringing the communities together and supporting their voice to ensure that they can get what they need, the support for their community in ways that they want it.
0: Yeah,
1: and they
0: fantastic.
1: Can be part of that too.
2: And just I want to say more broadly to people listening out there, JCU is the most amazing space that you can be a part of. So there's just for the people who want to help, want to see you succeed. So mid-year's coming up. If you're thinking about, hey, maybe I want to study, I don't know, come have a look at JCU at the open day that's coming up. See what it's about, because I never thought I would get to be a part of JCU in any capacity.
0: Yeah.
2: And I tell you what, since these guys have got me through the door, Justine and Phil, it's been life-changing.
0: Beautiful.
2: The amount of support and resources that every single person from every background receives is absolutely amazing.
0: Fantastic. Beautiful words there. And we're talking about an opportunity for people with disability remotely can still study externally too, can't we?
1: Absolutely.
2: 100%. Yep.
0: Fantastic. Well, today's technology, you know, here we are, 21st century. I'll text you a hello, my brother.
2: Absolutely. And just before we go, too, if you want to kick me off, that is.
0: No, hurry up then. What
2: would you say? I just want to say that it's been really special today, participating in the march put together by the wonderful NAIDOC committee and coming down here. This is like something it changes every year, and the vibe here and in the march was absolutely beautiful and has been one of the highlights so far that I have done in Cairns as a working professional, and it's something we'll always look back on.
0: Yeah, beautiful.
1: You speak so well, mate. You should have a podcast or
0: something. Yeah, start a podcast, brother.
1: What's today's that technology?
2: Connected Voices FNQ will be up on Spotify in the next couple of weeks, but I reckon we might sneak into Bummer Bipper and come and have a chat to you, and we've got a few more episodes.
0: Thank you. You can interview me.
2: Hey, I think that we've just agreed to that.
0: There you go.
2: Can we get that in writing?
0: Yeah. It's from the heart, brother. Raven, good talking with you. Great to see you again. Phil, nice to meet you, brother, and congratulations on the work that you're doing, looking after our people with disability in those three areas you're talking about. But thank you, all the best. Happy NAIDOC. We'll talk soon, boys.
2: Thanks, Trevor. Cheers. Big love
1: Thanks,
2: to everyone Robert. At BBM as well.
0: Too dirty. Beautiful yarn there. That's Phil Flint, Director, FNQ Connect, talking about JC, James Cook University connection there, and also Raven Cook. And he's the influencer for that organisation. So take note and keep your eyes and ears open for that podcast. This is your daily program, National Talk Black, OB, Outdoor Broadcast, coming live from Fogarty in the Park, where we here in Cairns, Far North Queensland, celebrate Cairns and NAIDOC in the Park. And a big shout out to the organisations and Cairns Regional Council and putting us on. I would close to think about 9,000-10,000 people here. There's a beautiful colour of people, a colour of food, clothing, entertainment. And I know, as I was talking earlier with the member of Cairns, Michael Healy, what is a monoculture? How can you have monoculture when everyone's got blood from all lines around the world? There it is. Go figure. Come and join us down here at the park. Come and join the celebration. Great to catch up with family and people. 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Too deadly.

0: Delia, welcome back live here, outdoor broadcast, National Talk Black. We're in the park. We're talking Fogarty Park, where Cairns celebrates Cairns NAIDOC in the park. And a big shout out to all the organisations and who put this together. Fantastic. And it's catching up with our mob celebrating NAIDOC 2026, 50 years of Deadly, and how deadly it is. We're here right through till about 6 o'clock tonight, your mob. So come on down, join the celebration. A lot of food, a lot of mob here, a lot of entertainment, and very, very colourful. So come on down and look, celebrate. And make yarns here to BBM, the crew here at Bummer Bripper Media doing the outdoor broadcast. And a big shout out to NERS. Thank you very much for putting across the airways. Thank you to all the mob here who's participated in the yarns and conversations. And like I said, 21st century, but we still listen to the wireless. It is alive and kicking well. And a big shout out to First Nation radio stations across the country and the work that they do. And also a big shout out also well to NERS. Thank you very much for putting across the airways. Trinity Trev about to sign off, but stay tuned with the news coming up via NERS and National Talk Black, like I said, 1 hour program and live here in Cairns, Bummer Bripper Media. But yarn up strong, stay tuned for the news coming up via NERS. And a big shout out to the crew here, Bummer Bripper Media, and also Jackie there, anchoring there at the studio. Thank you very much. And we'll keep the music rolling and keep the yarns going strong. Happy NAIDOC, you mob. Keep smiling. Take care. Stay black. Stay deadly. Stay strong.
1: Language, and you can find that person because country talks back. Now, if you don't know that connection between language and country, it makes it very difficult to have that association. Once we are done putting Wagamay language back on country,

0: Hello, I'm Toby Goff. A senior Labor MP says he will not apologise for calling Australia's longest-serving Prime Minister, Robert Menzies, a Nazi appeaser. Pat Conroy made the comment during a speech at the National Press Club while discussing defence issues. Sir Robert is a Liberal Party hero who ran the country for more than 18 years until 1966. But Mr Conroy is told today he was sympathetic to the Nazi cause.
1: I was making a speech about Labor's proud record of supporting defence in a speech about progressive patriotism. My main point is that the right of politics don't own security policy. In those remarks, I made a simple fact. He had a policy of appeasement. The Liberals' argument isn't with me, it's with history.
0: Queensland researchers have developed a drug which could lead to a major breakthrough for motor neurone disease. In collaboration with global experts, the drug activates a hard-to-target immune receptor and will open new possibilities for anti-inflammatory treatments. Professor Trent Woodruff says it won't cure the disease, but it will make it more manageable.
2: Current treatments we have really don't do much to impact the progression to death. But the hope is that with drugs like this, and there's many others in development, they can basically slow the progression enough that it becomes more like a chronic disease, so something you might live with rather than it being fatal within 2 years or so.
0: Another man has been charged with drug offences during investigations into the fatal kidnapping of Sydney grandfather Chris Bagsarian. The 23-year-old was arrested at a Canley Vale property where it's alleged the vehicle used to relocate Mr Bagsarian's body had been stored. The opposition maintains Labor's push to rein in gambling ads don't go far enough because online streaming services won't be affected. Legislation has been introduced reducing the number of betting ads that can be shown and when they're aired. The move affects TV and radio broadcasters. The laws would also ban gambling ads at sports grounds and on player uniforms. Liberal MP Simon Kennedy says it's a band-aid solution.
3: The big thing is online, it's actually going to get worse. The Prime Minister's laws allow gambling ads in any scheduled or unscheduled break during live sport. Radio or TV will not have those carve out.
0: And the Fair Work Ombudsman has ordered UNSW to pay $33 million in underpayments to staff employed between 2014 and 2023. Checking sport, Portugal is through to the World Cup round of 16 after a dramatic 2-1 victory over Croatia. A late header by Gonzalo Ramos edged Portugal ahead in stoppage time. Coach Chris Scott is backing star forward Jeremy Cameron to lift from his form slump despite another poor night in the Cats' 22-point loss to the Lions. He finished the night with just 4 disposals. And Alex de Minaur is through to round 3 at Wimbledon after beating Frenchman Adrien Mannarino in straight sets. I'm Toby Goff. There'll be more headlines soon.

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1: Happy Friday! 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I don't care who you are. 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And if you want a shout out as well, make sure you follow us on social media at 3KND. My socials as well at Aidan Hitchens. 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

the stuff will be popping up, where you can get your follow me, of course, and send me a message, and I'll make sure I play some older school Fridays for you. And gonna be absolutely ripper, playing the best songs on AM radio that no one else is currently playing at the moment, right around the country, and absolute dance hits and fine as memories. And so we're gonna kick things off. At the time is of course 12:07, and the temperature is 13 degrees around here in Melbourne, and only a couple more days until NAIDOC week starts. 50 years of deadly NAIDOC, and you know, it's fantastic. And so make sure you go on to nadoc.org.au to find out which events are around your community and go and see as much as you can throughout the week. And yeah, stuff like that. But let's get stuck into it. And we're going to kick things off with Bill Will Smith for you. And this is Will 2K playing for you next here in 3KD Older School Fridays.

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1: A little bit of Snoop Dogg with sweat. Hopefully I can make you sweat enough around until 2 o'clock today with these awesome beggars and fine as memories. And also great songs and party dance hits as well. Right all the way until 2 o'clock today. Geelong lost last night over at the GMHBA Stadium and against the Brisbane Lions there. And tonight, I believe it's the Sydney and Western Bulldogs. Don't question me that at the moment, but of course, I know my beloved Bombers are taking on St Kilda this Sunday over at Marvel Stadium. So if I have enough chinga, I'll definitely go and see them once again. I went there last week, and it was a strange game. But yes, Older School Fridays today, and stuff like that. So, and make sure you go and see Victoria Stars, who are playing. Also, their NAIDOC week, pretty much, NAIDOC game, is next week, tomorrow, or maybe next Saturday, is their NAIDOC round. But make sure you go support them as well if you want to do something early and this Saturday, so tomorrow. And and watch them hopefully get a nice win in both grades and reserves and the seniors. Our very next song we got here is a bit of Redfoo for you, and this is his song from 2013, and it's of course the new thing playing for you next here at 3KND Older School Friday.

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5: Yeah, second judging boy. We're officially into the first half an hour of the show for your Older School Fridays here on this ripper station of 3KND, and live in the studio, live to air. And if I fart into the mic, you probably hear me obviously fart because it's live to air. But a little Optus ad there. You can Optus out of that and go, of course, into Vodafone or Telstra. Evan Telstra, as the great man would say in Kilbarran. And yes, I've been enjoying it so far. Mixed out for your hits and a little bit of Without Me, a little bit of Down on Me by featuring 50 Cent and Jamira, and Without Me, a song from Eminem, of course, in 2002 it was released, recorded in 2001, and peaking here at number one here in Australia and a few places around the world as well. Yeah, absolutely ripper song. And yes, 12:34 is the time. And so if you're, tomorrow night, if you guys are around Leon Guther way, I will be there tomorrow night doing my Melbourne International Comedy Festival show, Random Things, the last show of my Victorian regional tour. It's been an absolute ride. I only wish I had way more venues and could make it more ongoing and make it more full instead of kind of stop-start. But I love travelling and I love meeting the locals there. And I'm my final pit stop off of the Victorian Random Things regional tour. We're very first one around Victoria as well. So it's been absolutely awesome. I think five venues I've done out of, I believe, nine have never done comedy before, which I find it amazing because we have so many comics and stuff like that. And, so I'm not quite sure what the big question mark is, but I'm making history in these places and small towns. And I'll hopefully continue to do so. And I'm trying to work on a South Australian tour at the moment in August, but as you know, I'm not sure what the layout is over in South Australia, so I might be travelling so far away and trying to make it more of a run instead of me coming back to Victoria and then back again. It's cost, of course, more money in fuel and flights as well. But so you can come see me tomorrow night over at the Quirky Bar, 7:30 tomorrow night. $20 tickets. If you're struggling, reach out. And if you're around the area at the time, want to come from Melbourne to there, and I'll tell you up with tickets, of course. All you need to do is I'll love to see you there. And find it within yourself or know anyone around the Leon Guther Traralgon area to go to Quirky Bar, send them a message. Hey, go suss out this comedian named Hitchens on the radio. It does some a lot of great things. It's a great show. It's not a show to disappoint. You'll laugh at least once. And if you already laugh at me now on the radio for some of the things I do, yeah, Come along and hour long show. And anyways, we're going to go to very next song, which is a bit of Key Link here on 3KND. And this is Money and Power playing for next 3KND. Cool and deadly.
6: Money and the power. 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Once you get a little, they just want to take you down, car. I got the money and the power. Yeah. Once you get a little.

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1: Taking shots in here. 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Yeah.

0: Join us at Melbourne Museum for a family day to celebrate the 50th anniversary of NAIDOC Week, 50 years of Deadly. 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

0: Hello, I'm Emily Minnie. A suspected case of H5N1 bird flu has been detected in New South Wales for the first time. Preliminary testing of a giant petrel has returned a positive result for the highly contagious strain. The bird was found at Hawk's Nest on the state's mid-north coast. Further testing will be carried out to confirm if it is H5. The federal government is defending its gambling laws, arguing they strike the right balance for punters and the industry. Limits will be placed on betting ads aired on TV and radio, sports grounds, and athletes won't be able to promote wagering companies. Australians would also be able to opt out of gambling commercials online. But the opposition's Simon Kennedy says people should be able to opt in rather than opt out when it comes to streaming services.
1: I'm not here to police and stop people having a punt. I like a punt myself. But what I'm not for is we know 80% of Australians want to see less. So give them on these digital channels a chance to say, yes, I want to do that, an active choice. And then also give the broadcast slot.
0: A senior Labor MP says history is on his side as he refuses to apologise for calling Sir Robert Menzies a Nazi sympathiser. Pat Conroy made the remark during a speech about defence and security issues at the National Press Club. The opposition says the comment is out of line and shows a deep disrespect for Australia's longest-serving Prime Minister. Business advocates say an increase in visa application charges will make it harder to access skilled workers and overseas students. Charges for most visas have increased by around 25%. The Australian Chamber of Commerce and Industry says the increase outpaces inflation. New figures show electric vehicle adoption is accelerating across Australia. Nearly all states and territories have recorded delivery gains of more than 64% over the last 6 months. The Electric Vehicle Council's Aman Gore says EVs will continue attracting more users as the technology improves.
2: What we've got, like we didn't have years ago, is a range of models and options that mean that you can drive on electric far cheaper than you could a couple of years ago.
0: Also making news, a new drug designed to help patients manage motor neuron disease could be trialled on humans in as little as 5 years, and fewer Australians have planned a holiday this winter as cost of living pressures bite. A survey by the Tourism and Transport Forum found the number of respondents taking a winter break has dropped 20% over 2 years. Checking sport, Portugal is through to the World Cup round of 16 after a dramatic 2-1 victory over Croatia. A late header by Gonçalo Ramos edged Portugal ahead in stoppage time. Coach Chris Scott is backing star forward Jeremy Cameron to lift from his form slump despite another poor night in the Cats' 22-point loss to the Lions. He finished the night with just 4 disposals. And Alex de Minaur is through to round 3 at Wimbledon after beating Frenchman Adrian Manarino in straight sets. That's the latest.
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4: Yes! What is going on? The time is, of course, 1:03 here, and Underscore Friday is live in the studio and bringing absolute rippers and absolutely dance hits and memories all the way to 2 o'clock today, officially the last hour. After me is the great Grant Hanson with his, just put some songs together for Corey Classics, and yeah, it's going to be absolutely fantastic day. And then Joshy from the drive home as well, from 4 to 6, so make sure you prepare for that one. Whether the great man's currently at the dentist and getting some teeth pulled out, and you know, age is definitely showing him. But, you know, hope you're all well, and wherever you're tuning in from, we good calling here because we finally got a very first one about 15 minutes ago. Got a call up from Joe. Joe is in Brunswick, as I say, and yeah, he requested Pound of the Alarm by Nicki Minaj. And that's playing for you next here in 3KD, Cool and Deadly.

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1: yes.
0: and digital.
1: Bounce on 8 inches. What's going on? Midday Rush, Old School Fridays. With a bit of Drake and, of course, Rihanna with a song called Take Care. It was released all the way back in 2011 of November 15th and peaked here on Australia Artists Charts at number 15 on that year. And, yeah, pretty good song, and a song to get you into your feels. Illuminati-driven, if you into that, and that's why they're elite. And, yeah, and Aiden Hitchens is not, because I haven't been approached by the Illuminati yet. But our very next song here is a little bit of Usher for you, and this is Caught Up by Phoenix, 3KD, Cool and Deadly.

I'm taking you back to 2015 with that banger Otis by Jay-Z and Kanye. The time is 1:23, that is, and still some absolute great songs. Still is great all the way to 2 o'clock today. Get around it. And our very next song here is a little bit of Malcolm Moore featuring Ryan Lewis, and it's a great song of Can't Hold Us, playing for you next three on 3KD Older School Fridays. Woo!

0: baby.
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4: When it's this popular, you know it's going to be good. 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
5: Yes, well.

Hope you're enjoying the show so far. Into the final last hour for a cheeky older school Fridays. Less than half an hour, but 27 minutes left of the show. Still some absolute ripper shows still to go. And I hope you have an awesome and safe weekend and an absolute ripper weekend. And recharge your batteries and have a much more productive and better week ahead. And yes, I'm not leaving just yet, of course. But our very next song we've got here is a bit of Don't Be So Hard on Yourself by Jess Glynn, playing for you next. 3KD, Cool Billy.

Yes, yeah, international live. See Breezy, Chris Brown, and of course, Party Everywhere, man, with Pitbull. And that was an absolutely great song once it was released off Chris Brown's album called International Love. And the time is 1:44 currently. So, and the Western Bulldogs are taking on Sydney this week and tonight. Over in Sydney, so I've made sure I put Grundy in for my super coach as vice captain, and of course the legendary man, the speedster, Nick Dacos as captain. And if you're into that type of stuff, and also tonight as well is West Coast taking on Adelaide. And my tips for the week, I would have tipped Geelong over Brisbane Lions, so I would have lost that one. But, of course, Sydney, Adelaide, Hawthorn against Melbourne, Fremantle against GWS, Collingwood over Gold Coast, Carlton over Richmond, and Essendon over my beloved Essendon versus St Kilda. Probably going to lose that as well, but never know with the upset there. And, of course, Port Adelaide taking on North Melbourne in the last round this Sunday. So that's my little tips for you. And, of course, NRLs. I'm not into the NRL stuff. But, love on air. We've got some absolutely great songs to go, like this one by Sierra. And this one is a good old song that put her on the map. And it's, of course, called Goodies, playing for you next. Sweet KD.

0: feeling me? Let's do something. Let's make a bet. Cause I better
1: have a new year. On behalf of the team at 3KND, we wish everyone a very black and deadly NAIDOC week. We are celebrating 50 years of NAIDOC this year. That's too deadly. Enjoy everyone, be safe and have fun. 3KND, keeping the community connected.
2: Yeah, it's only two more days' time before I officially start. And NAIDOC week is one of the biggest weeks on the calendar for Indigenous people as well. And for years. And the time is 1:54. And that was, of course, the legendary Justin Timberlake, Rock Your Body, and song for 2000. And I'm going to bounce off. Only 5 minutes left of the show. Thank you all for joining me. I hope you enjoyed it. I'll be back here on Monday or Tuesday. Not sure yet if I'll pull a sickie or not, but see how my weekend goes. But lots of love always, and stay deadly. And I'll speak to you guys very, very soon. But until then, our very next song here is a little bit of Me Love by Sean Kingston, playing for you next. 3KND, Old School Fridays. Sorry, lean on DJ Snake. Just changed up for me.

0: Hello, I'm Emily Minnie. A suspected case of the H5N1 bird flu has been found on the New South Wales mid-north coast. Initial testing has come back positive for the highly contagious strain in a giant petrel found at Hawk's Nest. State Agriculture Minister Tara Moriarty says additional samples have been sent to the National Testing Lab.
1: That testing is underway. We expect to have the results of that at some point tomorrow. And we'll be providing information to the community about that once we have confirmation.
0: The opposition says a senior Labor MP must apologise after describing Australia's longest-serving Prime Minister a Nazi sympathiser. Pat Conroy made the comment about Sir Robert Menzies in a speech about defence and security. The Liberals argue the comment shows deep disrespect, but Mr Conroy claims the facts speak for themselves. Australia's peak body for community housing is backing a bill to force the government to build affordable homes on public land. The draft, introduced by Independent Senator David Pocock, will mandate 30% of new developments on Commonwealth land are reserved for low-income earners. Australian Community Housing's Mark Degatati says it will help solve the housing crisis.
2: This is a simple thing that government can do, along with all the other activities that they're doing, funding through the HAF, etc., that this is going to change people's lives.
0: A drug developed by the University of Queensland could one day be used to transform motor neuron disease from a terminal illness to a manageable chronic condition. The drug activates a hard-to-target immune receptor, potentially slowing the degenerative disease's progression. It could be trialled in humans within 5 years. More Australians are changing their winter holiday plans as a result of cost of living pressures. Tourism and Transport Forum data shows 23% of respondents are planning a trip to their own state or territory, down 34% 2 years ago. Chief Executive Margie Osmond says only 54% are planning a winter break at all.
3: Still the number one thing people are going to do with any spare cash they've got. But what we know is that because they're not travelling too much in their own state, which is usually drive holidays, definitely cost of living.
0: Also making news, electric vehicle sales are at an all-time high in Australia, driven by strong consumer demand for Tesla and Polestar. Checking sport, Geelong coach Chris Scott is backing star forward Jeremy Cameron to lift from his form slump. Cameron had only 4 disposals as the Cats lost to the Lions by 22 points. Cristiano Ronaldo has scored as Portugal beat Croatia 2-1 at the FIFA World Cup, advancing to the round of 16. And retired NRL star Ryan Papenhuyzen is shutting down any rumours of a return. That's the latest. I'm...

On behalf of the team at 3KND, we wish everyone a very black and deadly NAIDOC week. We are celebrating 50 years of NAIDOC this year. That's too deadly. Enjoy everyone, be safe and have fun. 3KND, keeping the community connected. Hi, this is Grant Hansen inviting you to join me every Friday afternoon for Koori Classics from 2 to 3 p.m. playing you all the latest and greatest in Indigenous music. Songs that'll make you feel deadly, songs that'll make you want to dance around the house. I'm here and I'm live every Friday afternoon from 2 to 3 p.m. Koori Classics on 3KND, cool and deadly.

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1: Join us at Melbourne Museum for a family day to celebrate the 50th anniversary of NAIDOC Week, 50 years of Deadly. 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
0: Oh, you're so cool and deadly, Dom.
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1: 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Yeah.

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0: Who's your mom? Where you from? Kamaganja. Corinda. Onakala.
1: Hello, darlings. It's Filmer Box here. You're listening to 3KND. That stands for Cool and Deadly. Bit like my look, really.

Ready, mom? We are.

0: Hello, I'm Emily Minnie. Surveillance for bird flu will be further ramped up in New South Wales following the state's first detection of the H5N1 strain. Further testing is underway to confirm the variant in a giant petrel north of Newcastle after initial tests returned a positive result. The state's chief veterinary officer, Dr. Joe Hume, says at this stage it is an isolated case.
1: It doesn't mean it's going to be the last case, but at this point there is no evidence of spread to any wild birds. There's been no reports of mass mortality events that we've seen elsewhere in the world. And so, we'll wait for the confirmation from the National Laboratory.
0: More than 140,000 new cars were sold in Australia in June, the highest number on record. Thanks to higher fuel prices, battery electric vehicles captured around a quarter of the market. An inquiry has been called into Australia's gambling laws, which would limit the number of betting ads played on TV and radio. The rules would prevent wagering companies from sponsorship at sporting grounds and on player uniforms. Viewers would also have the ability to opt out of gambling ads shown on digital platforms like streaming services. The opposition argues the laws don't go far enough, but the Prime Minister has told the ABC they do.
2: Different regulations for different times. There is a carve out that anyone can choose from their devices. So, for example, if they're streaming something online, people can exclude themselves from any gambling advertising, full stop.
0: An inquiry has found a fatal light plane crash south of Sydney last October was caused by a wrongly positioned aircraft control. The pilot and two passengers were killed seconds after leaving Shell Harbour Airport. The Transport Safety Bureau has found the plane's horizontal stabilator did not lower to the correct position after takeoff, causing it to lose lift. The Australian Chamber of Commerce and Industry says a 25% rise in most visa application charges outpaces inflation. Businesses fear it will make it harder to attract skilled workers and overseas students. And spider venom could one day be used in the fight against varroa mite. Researchers at Sunshine Coast University have identified toxins in two spider venoms which target the parasites. The mite poses a large risk to Australian honeybees and can cause hive collapse. Checking sport, Collingwood's finals hopes have taken a major hit with Darcy Moore set to miss the rest of the season. Moore injured his hamstring at training last week and needs surgery. Portugal is through to the round of 16 at the FIFA World Cup after a 2-1 win over Croatia, Cristiano Ronaldo among the goal scorers. And Alex de Minaur has won through to the third round at Wimbledon with a straight sets win over Frenchman Adrian Mananero. That's the latest.
3: On behalf of the team at 3KND, we wish everyone a very black and deadly NAIDOC week. We are celebrating 50 years of NAIDOC this year. That's too deadly. Enjoy everyone, be safe and have fun. 3KND, keeping the community connected.

So my name is Nicky Moffat. I'm from Gunai Kurnai, East Gippsland. And I'd like to give a big shout out to 3K&D and all the mob out there listening.

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1: Like what? 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
1: What's that old fella's name again? You know, Sweet Lips.
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1: Let him read. Oh no, the Beatles really not.
2: Will you still need me? Will you still feed me when I'm 64?
0: Yes, granddaughter, Patsy Cline, Jim Reed, the Beatles and many more from that era.
1: It's cool and deadly.
0: That's right, granddaughter. What else are you going to tell the listeners?
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0: 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All in one place.
1: How about that?
0: The FIFA World Cup 2026. 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

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Woo!

breaking free. Almost. Prettier than that butterfly, I'll watch you head off through this night sky. The thought of you lingers like the smoke that's drifting from my fingers. While I sit, I see there's a tree outside my room, my face reflected in the pain of this moon. Outside, the cold rain cleanses my soul, hold the distance between the rooms of my thoughts of a soul. Sitting in that room, sometimes I get to thinking to myself, love, where does it come from? For days on end, I would plead to the moon, where can I find someone to strip my flesh back bare to where the word begins? Strip my flesh back bare to the wind that violates my skin.

streets of this big, shitty, gritty city. 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When I come to meet a man, a forsaken man. He is alone. He has no home, no family here. 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He cries to me. He is tired. Where does he send his message? To what, to whom, to why, to where does he send it? What force is going to mend it? If we wish we could help this man, our backs would not break. But hypocrisy only leaves us constantly bending. He wishes to end it.

0: Hello, I'm Emily Minnie. The Federal Agriculture Minister says the nation is prepared for an outbreak of the H5N1 strain of avian influenza. There have been an additional 2 cases detected in migratory seabirds, one in New South Wales and one in Western Australia. Agriculture Minister Julie Collins says keeping the disease out of poultry and agriculture is a key priority.
1: We have been seeing what it has done overseas. We also have learnt from H7 outbreaks that we've had in Australia in recent years. In our preparedness, we have been working with the poultry and the egg industries to do everything that we can do to mitigate against any incursions in our agricultural systems.
0: The federal government is defending its gambling laws, arguing they strike the right balance for punters and the industry. Limits will be placed on betting ads on TV and radio, with sports grounds and athletes barred from promoting wagering companies. Australians will also be able to opt out of gambling commercials online. The opposition's Simon Kennedy says people should be able to opt in rather than opt out when it comes to streaming services.
2: I'm not here to police and stop people having a punt. I like a punt myself. But what I'm not for is we know 80% of Australians want to see less. So give them on these digital channels a chance to say, yes, I want to do that, an active choice, and then also give the broadcast slot.
0: The opposition is demanding a senior Labor minister is censured after calling Sir Robert Menzies a Nazi appeaser. Pat Conroy is refusing to apologise after the comment made during a speech about defence and security. He says history shows Sir Robert was sympathetic to the Nazi cause over his 18 years as Prime Minister. Liberal MP Dan Tehan has told Sky News Mr Conroy is out of line.
3: They're happy to denigrate a Prime Minister who has bipartisan respect in the most heinous way. And that played out at question time just shows you how political, and it's nothing but political, this Labor government is.
0: Business advocates say an increase in visa application charges will make it harder to access skilled workers and overseas students. Charges for most visas have increased by around 25%. The Australian Chamber of Commerce and Industry says the increase outpaces inflation. And new figures show electric vehicle adoption is accelerating across Australia. Nearly all states and territories have recorded delivery gains of more than 64% in the last 6 months. Checking sport, Spain will take on Portugal in the FIFA World Cup round of 16 after both teams had wins this morning. Tomorrow, the Socceroos face Egypt. Hayden McLean and Dane Rampey will return for the Swans tonight in their AFL clash with the Western Bulldogs at the SCG. And a 40-run win over South Africa has sealed England's spot to take on Australia in the Women's T20 World Cup final. That's the latest. I'm Emily Minnie.
4: On behalf of the team at 3KND, we wish everyone a very black and deadly NAIDOC week. We are celebrating 50 years of NAIDOC this year. That's too deadly. Enjoy everyone, be safe and have fun. 3KND, keeping the community connected.

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3: Taking shots in here.
2: That's right. It is time for the drive home, and it's Friday, my guys and girls, and of course it is the first Friday of NAIDOC season. Now it's not going to be a complete blackout tonight, but I am going to throw a party for yous. And Riri's going to kick it off, and then Christine Arnoux is going to come in behind her. I don't know why I said it weird like that. Anyway, let's get into the tunes, and I'll talk to you mob in a sec. Yeah, yeah, yeah, yeah, yeah, yeah, yeah, yeah, yeah, yeah, yeah, yeah, yeah, yeah, yeah, yeah, yeah, yeah, yeah, yeah, yeah, yeah, yeah, yeah, yeah, yeah, yeah, yeah, yeah, yeah, yeah, yeah, yeah, yeah, yeah, yeah, yeah, yeah, yeah, yeah, yeah, yeah, yeah, yeah, yeah, yeah, yeah, yeah, yeah, yeah, yeah, yeah, yeah, yeah, yeah, yeah, yeah, yeah, yeah, yeah, yeah, yeah, yeah, yeah, yeah, yeah, yeah, yeah, yeah, yeah, yeah, yeah, yeah, yeah, yeah, yeah, yeah, yeah, yeah, yeah, yeah, yeah, yeah, yeah, yeah, yeah, yeah, yeah, yeah, yeah, yeah, yeah, yeah, yeah, yeah, yeah

I'm a 2-year-old call from Olaibo, Staffio, York Island. A message, get a haircut and get a

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1: Hey, slow down! Children play here, you fat cow!
2: Yes, that's right. Just because it's school holidays doesn't mean you can now plant it between the hours of 2:30 and 4:30. Trust me, you couldn't even if you wanted to, because I know I'm guilty of it too. By the time you realise that, oh, it's school holidays, and you start getting used to not having to slow down to 40, school kicks in again, and then you're freaking speeding through school zones. No, I'm not saying I speed through school zones. I'm just saying, you know, by the time you get used to it, it's all over. Guess that's like any holiday, eh? All right, you are tuned in to The Drive Home with Joshy here at 3K&D. If you didn't know by this senseless rambling coming through your speakers. But hey, that's the sort of show I like to put on. Well, I wouldn't say I like to put it on this way. It's just how it comes out. Yeah, it's natural. All right, now I said it's not going to be a complete blackout tonight, but I am going to throw the party. I think next week, well, see, I don't know. I think I'm busy next Friday night. I'll be at the EMR NAIDOC Ball. Anyway, we'll worry about that next week. But this next song I'm going to play, you can't get a bunch of mob together without the DJ thinking, oh, you know what? I need to play one of the blackest bands in music ever. I'm talking like visually, not culturally. This is Mark Morrison. And he's singing about that time you block his heart. This is Return of the Mac. I got Hey Mr. DJ coming as well, and that new one from Kobe D. Stick around, you're on the drive home with Joshy. Just make sure to keep it cool and deadly.

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since Foster's. Yeah, had to switch up lanes to the right road. Many times that I could've went psycho. Psych wards, I was sitting in Kylo. That there's gotta be more to this life, yo. Ain't no telling which way that I might go. That was 2019, now these

And now he only shoots for the stars. Kobe D there, that's his new one, released earlier this year. Just at the start of last month, actually. And that was Aim for the Stars. All right, we had Return of the Mac with Mark Morrison at the top there, and Zane with Hey Mr. DJ. Oh, that's so 90s vibes, eh? All right, this one isn't 90s, but this is one that I always used to play to get me pumped up on a Friday night before heading out. This is Asta featuring the lad from Adelaide, that little, just the most Aussie accent in the game, I reckon, and that's All Day. Got Jagged Edge coming up and Fred again as well. Hope you're enjoying the tune so far. We've still got over an hour and a half to go, but hey, that's plenty of time for you to go tell your friends, tell your families. 3K and D is popping off. There's a lunatic behind the decks. Nah, again. So that energy just real dropped off at the end there, eh? So I'm going to shut up. I'm going to put the tunes back on. This is Asta and All Day, and this is Dynamite.

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Sorry, stop not doing me and Jimmy. Catch us in the cloud, dancing in JC. 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We're having fun all the time, it's fun.

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1: Always been a big star. 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You wanna get out of here. Yes, obviously I forgot to trim that video. So you get to listen to the nice sounds of the waves crashing. Been too long since I've been to the salt water. 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No matter where I lived, up in that strange and wonderful city, lost in a time of its own. I was never more than 15, 20 minutes tops from salt water, from the beach. And that's on foot, I'm talking. 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But, oh yeah, that might be a little bit of an exaggeration, but it was close. Whereas now it's a whole, oh, geez, what's the fuel crisis doing? Can we afford to go to bloody Frankston? Anyway, oh, and I tell you one thing, I'm sick and tired of paying for bloody fish too. Yeah, my old friend's back in Darwin having a good old chuckle at me about that one. All right, you don't come here to listen to my bloody boo-hoos, though. Okay, I'm having a party, but you know what? I can't forget the aunties and uncles, so I'm going to throw it back. I'm going to throw it way back to 1976. I'm sure there's someone out there that's a 76 model saying, hey, that's not too far back. That's not way back. But this is Hot Chocolate. Heaven is in the backseat of my Cadillac. I've got some Robert Palmer and UB40 coming up because you know I'm going to play that one if it's a party. Because I've told you before, I will never play Red Red Wine on my show. I'll have to be full of Red Red Wine for me to play it. And even then, I wouldn't count on it. I've got some Maxi Priest and Dr. Hook coming up too. All right, let's get back into it. I hope you're enjoying the show. Just make sure you keep it.

0: Join us at Melbourne Museum for a family day to celebrate the 50th anniversary of NAIDOC Week, 50 years of Deadly. 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

outspoken. She's outspoken. Just the kind of girl to make my English broken. Weird Al, eat your heart out, Russ. All right, it's nearly time for the news, you mob. I'm going to leave you with some Dr. Hook and Crystal Waters. Before I go, though, I will remind you, if you're looking for something to do on Monday to kick off your NAIDOC week, head to Kangan Institute's Broadmeadows campus from 11 till 2:30. They're putting on a free feed. There's going to be a welcome and smoke ceremony. They got hip-hop and traditional dancers. There's going to be some singers there too, face painting, all sorts of stuff for the kids to do. And it's just a good community event, you know, get around mob and you get a free feed, you know. So, yeah, go check it out. I mean, I'd go, but we're going to be flat out next week. Keep an eye out for us. We're going to be everywhere. All right, time to go to the news. I'll talk to you after five. All right, keep it cool and deadly.

3 3 3 3 3 3 3 3 3 3 3 3 3 3 3 3 3 3 3 3 3 3 3 3 3 3 3 3 3 3 3 3 3 3 3 3 3 3 3 3 3 3 3 3 3 3 3 3 3 3 3 3 3 3 3 3 3 3 3 3 3 3 3 3 3 3 3 3 3 3 3 3 3 3 3 3 3 3 3 3 3 3 3 3 3 3 3 3 3 3 3 3 3 3 3 3 3 3 3 3 3 3 3 3 3 3 3 3 3 3 3 3 3 3 3 3 3 3 3 3 3 3 3 3 3 3 3 3 3 3 3 3 3 3 3 3 3 3 3 3 3 3 3 3 3 3 3 3 3 3 3 3 3 3 3 3 3 3 3 3 3 3 3 3 3 3 3 3 3 3 3 3 3 3 3 3 3 3 3 3 3 3 3 3 3 3 3 3 3

0: Hello, I'm Hugh Phillips. The Federal Agriculture Minister says Australia is prepared for an outbreak of the H5N1 strain of bird flu. There are two new cases in migratory seabirds, one in New South Wales and one in Western Australia. Agriculture Minister Julie Collins says keeping the disease out of poultry and agriculture is a priority.
1: We have been seeing what it has done overseas. We also have learnt from H7 outbreaks that we've had in Australia in recent years. In our preparedness, we have been working with the poultry and the egg industries to do everything that we can do to mitigate against any incursions in our agricultural systems.
0: New South Wales police say a man accused of targeting the wrong address in a home invasion in Sydney Southwest was contracted by a gang. The 21-year-old's been arrested as part of an investigation into the use of kill cars by crime syndicates. He and another man are accused of interrogating an innocent couple at gunpoint. Detective Superintendent Jason Box says they are close to arresting the second offender.
2: These acts cannot be tolerated. Innocent people in their homes, early hours of the morning, entry force, their door was kicked in, males with a firearm and seriously assaulting people.
0: Australian scientists are helping build the largest ever digital time-lapse movie of the universe. Based at an observatory in Chile, the 10-year-old project uses a 3,000-megapixel camera to take images of the southern sky every few nights. Macquarie University's Simon O'Toole says they're studying systems billions of light years away.
3: You know, a billion light years means that the light took us a billion years to arrive. And so we're looking back in time, but we also, when we add all of the data together, we get this incredibly deep image that looks almost back to the beginning of the universe.
0: A drug developed by the University of Queensland could one day be used to transform motor neuron disease from a terminal illness to a manageable chronic condition. The drug activates a hard-to-target immune receptor, potentially slowing the degenerative disease's progression. It could be trialled in humans within 5 years. And in other news, the University of Wollongong Chancellor has resigned days before he's due to front an ICAC inquiry. Checking Sport, Australia will tomorrow morning be playing for one of the three remaining spots in the FIFA World Cup's round of 16. Switzerland advanced with a 2-0 win over Algeria, while Spain thumped Austria 3-0. Portugal went ahead of Croatia 2-1 in injury time before conceding an equaliser, only for the video assistant referee to rule the Croatian goal scorer offside. And the Sydney Swans will be looking to bounce back from last week's loss to Brisbane when they take on the Western Bulldogs tonight. That's the latest. I'm Hugh Phillips.
4: On behalf of the team at 3KND, we wish everyone a very black and deadly NAIDOC week. We are celebrating 50 years of NAIDOC this year. That's too deadly. Enjoy everyone, be safe and have fun. 3KND, keeping the community connected.

Yes, 3KND is where you find yourself. Driving home with Joshy is what you find yourself doing. Well, you might not be driving. You might be just sitting there enjoying this highbrow banter, witty retorts. Witty retorts? I'm sitting here talking to myself. But I've got more great tunes to come. Now, the first hour was a bit varied. This next one, this is just a taste of the blackout that's going to be coming next Friday. And now you can't have a blackout with two of the biggest and blackest there is. This is AB Original. You know there's a language warning on this one. As soon as you hear it starting, that da-na-na-na. Oh, hang on, wrong song, Russ. Either way, language warning. Got a track from the How High film, Method Man and Redman, and some NERD as well. All right, I'm going to get straight into the tunes. I'll come and chat to you in a sec. But hey, strap in, click, clack, front and back, adjust your mirrors, tray tables, all that nonsense, and let's go.

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0: G'day, my name's Cherie Lowe. I'm from Ballarat, Chaperon Gundajamara. Shout out to 3KND Radio.
1: So high, he almost kissed the guy. Yes, opened up the second hour with AB Original, Too Black, Too Strong. Oh, geez, that's a deadly song. And then we had Medman, Method Man, and Red Man on How High Part 2, a remix of Tony Braxton's track. All right, let's keep these party vibes going. What have I got next for you? I've got some NERD, which I was quite amazed I had to add to the system. I didn't play that Crystal Waters song before because I had to mix it up for the timing. So that's coming your way. And a bit of Lyrics Born too. I've got Shaggy, Barker, KWS. I've got all sorts coming. So stick around or, I don't know, you better have something good to do if you're not sticking around. Anyway, let's keep going before I start talking more nonsense. Keep it cool and deadly.

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0: This joint right here, it makes me wanna...
2: Yes, that is right. Thank you for that, Stone Motherless.

I don't know, drag queen. I'm not sure if that is exactly her name or that's what it sounds like. Like, is she saying, I don't know, drag queen? Look, I'm going to have to bump into Sis again and give me a subtitle or something. Yeah, I mean that in the best. All right. Don't want to talk too long because that means I can't play as much music. I've already had to delete a couple of songs and I'm not happy about it. But I'm going to let the ladies take the wheel for a bit. And of course, you know I've got to play Barker. And of course, I'm going to have to put a language warning on it. I've got some Missy Elliott coming up and an old school throwback to Destiny's Child as well. I really do hope you're enjoying the show. I've got no way of knowing, honestly. But I do get the odd message from my friends and family that listen. Haven't heard any tonight, just quietly. Nah, Gammon. I'm busy. Don't be messaging me. All right, let's get back into the tunes. This is Barker and We Up.

Hip hop thought Beyonce was in the studio, eh? Got him! No, it's just me. I mean, it's not just me. It's Joshy. And you've been on the drive home with me for the past 2 hours. And we've had a bit of a party. Well, I've had a bit of a party. I don't know what the rest of you have been doing. But it is almost time for me to get out of here. Now, big week coming up for everyone. So, you know, don't get too charged up this weekend. Save yourself for next weekend. Or at least, you know, just a couple quiet ones around the fire rather than, you know, don't be hitting the town. I'm already making plans and I'm thinking, hang on, I'm double booking myself here. I said, oh, buddy, oh, next Thursday we should go into Fitzroy for some karaoke. I was like, oh, hang on, then we're busy Friday night and Saturday. Oh, nah. I'll tell you what, try as I might, Uncle just can't bounce back as quickly as he used to. I mean, I still bounce back. It just takes a little bit longer now. It takes its toll. But yes, it's going to be exciting. All right, now, to finish off the show, I've gone a bit old school. Well, not too old school, but the first one I got is Nas with Lauryn Hill, If I Ruled the World. You know, a bit of a wind down. And then to continue that wind down, I've got Mr. Ice Cube. And it's not Today Was a Good Day, but it's another one from that same era, that same album, I even believe? Do you believe? Even I believe. No, Gaiman, it's You Know How We Do. A nice, cruisy one just to wrap up the week. All right. You are listening to 3KND, 1503 on your AM dial, the coolest and deadliest station across all the nations. Have a safe weekend, you mob. Take it easy on the roads. Stay warm, stay black, stay deadly, but most importantly, stay cool and deadly. All right, you mob, take it easy and I'll catch you all next week. Yow!

0: Hello, I'm Hugh Phillips. The federal government says the highly contagious H5N1 strain of bird flu is isolated to migratory seabirds. Emily Minnie reports.
1: Preliminary testing of a giant petrel found in hawk's nest on the New South Wales mid-north coast has returned a positive result for the disease, while another suspected case has been detected in Western Australia after a dead bird was located on a Perth beach. The two samples have been sent to the Australian Centre for Disease Preparedness to confirm the results. Federal Agriculture Minister Julie Collins says the suspected cases are disappointing but not unexpected.
2: This is a sign that our strong biosecurity system is working. All cases have now been detected in single migratory birds.
1: The federal government says there remains no evidence the disease has spread to our poultry or agriculture systems.
0: Police and SES crews are searching for two teenage boys at Main Range National Park in Queensland's Southern Downs region. An operation was launched yesterday when the 17-year-olds failed to return from a bushwalk and overnight camping trip. The federal government is defending its gambling laws, arguing they strike the right balance for punters and the industry. Limits will be placed on betting ads on TV and radio, with sports grounds and athletes barred from promoting wagering companies. Australians will also be able to opt out of gambling commercials online. The opposition's Simon Kennedy says people should be able to opt in rather than opt out when it comes to streaming services.
3: I'm not here to police and stop people having a punt. I like a punt myself. But what I'm not for is we know 80% of Australians want to see less. So give them on these digital channels a chance to say, yes, I want to do that, an active choice. And then also give the broadcast slots. Keep the rules as they are.
0: The Victorian Firefighters Union has lost a Supreme Court challenge to stop the release of an anti-corruption report into its dealings with the former Andrews government. The investigation examined the 2016 CFA enterprise bargaining dispute and has been on hold while the legal battle played out. The union is now considering an appeal. In other news, a man's been rescued after being trapped for 8 days after twin earthquakes in Venezuela. Over 2,500 people are confirmed dead. Tens of thousands are still missing. Checking sport, Collingwood's finals hopes have taken a major hit with Darcy Moore set to miss the rest of the season. Moore injured his hamstring at training this week and needs surgery. Portugal is through to the round of 16 at the FIFA World Cup after a 2-1 win over Croatia. Spain and Switzerland have also made it through, knocking out Austria and Algeria. And Aussie tennis star Alex de Minaur has gone through to the third round at Wimbledon. That's the latest. I'm Hugh Phillips.
4: On behalf of the team at 3KND, we wish everyone a very black and deadly NAIDOC week. We are celebrating 50 years of NAIDOC this year. That's too deadly. Enjoy everyone, be safe and have fun. 3KND, keeping the community connected.

What's up, fam? It's Marlon here. A big shout out to 3KND in the Kulin Nation, all the way from beautiful Larrakia country up and down. Well, I should come on over, baby.

I started drinking. Oh, got drunk every day. Ah, yeah. Yeah, ah, then I started drinking. Oh, got drunk every day.

0: Hello, I'm Hugh Phillips. There are two new suspected cases of the highly contagious H5N1 strain of bird flu. They've been detected on the New South Wales mid-north coast and on a Perth beach. Federal Agriculture Minister Julie Collins says all cases so far have been migratory seabirds.
1: I want to reiterate that there is no evidence of any mass mortalities at this time due to the H5 bird flu, nor is there any evidence of it in any other animal populations at this point in time. There is also no evidence of infection in our poultry or agricultural systems, and that there continues to be a low risk to human health.
0: New South Wales Liberal leader Kelly Sloane has suffered her first political scalp ahead of a corruption inquiry. ICAC will investigate allegations some party members solicited or accepted donations from a developer. Damien Tudehope has stood aside as Shadow Attorney General because he has been called as a witness. In a statement, he says he is not accused of any wrongdoing. The Prime Minister claims One Nation would struggle to negotiate with other countries in our region. The Nirmina Party has surged in the opinion polls at times, becoming the most popular political movement in the country. Anthony Albanese claims populist policies wear thin after a while, citing One Nation's stance on issues like immigration. He says it would be harder for Pauline Hanson to deal with Asian leaders, given how critical she's been.
2: Can you imagine a Pauline Hanson going into Asia? I reckon they probably remember what she has said about them.
0: A Sydney man charged with a people smuggling attempt in far north Queensland has been granted bail. Sydney painter Chen Wen Pong and a co-accused were arrested on Tuesday after a group of people without visas arrived near Weeper. In other news, a food delivery driver has been carjacked on Brisbane's north side as part of an alleged crime spree. Two men have been arrested accused of stealing the worker's Skoda at Grange last night in a Mercedes-Benz taken from Cannon Hill earlier in the day. And a new advisory group has been established by the WA state government to help develop its preventative health plan. The group brings together leading experts from areas like public health, clinical care and research. Checking sport, Carlton's lost a key defender ahead of tomorrow night's match against Richmond. Harry Dean's been ruled out with a cut hand. Cristiano Ronaldo has helped Portugal beat Croatia 2-1 at the FIFA World Cup, advancing to the round of 16. Switzerland is through too, beating Algeria this afternoon 2-0. And alarms will be going off around the country tomorrow morning. Australia takes on Egypt at the World Cup. That's the latest. I'm Hugh Phillips.
3: On behalf of the team at 3KND, we wish everyone a very black and deadly NAIDOC week. We are celebrating 50 years of NAIDOC this year. That's too deadly. Enjoy everyone, be safe and have fun. 3KND, keeping the community connected.

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Wadamuli, my name is Gurujala. I'm from central Queensland, from the Wangan and Jagalingu people. I'm out here for the Blacktivism concert, and shout out to 3K and D.

0: Hello, I'm Hugh Phillips. The federal government says the highly contagious H5N1 strain of bird flu is isolated to migratory seabirds. Emily Minnie reports.
1: Preliminary testing of a giant petrel found in hawk's nest on the New South Wales mid-north coast has returned a positive result for the disease, while another suspected case has been detected in Western Australia after a dead bird was located on a Perth beach. The two samples have been sent to the Australian Centre for Disease Preparedness to confirm the results. Federal Agriculture Minister Julie Collins says the suspected cases are disappointing but not unexpected.
2: This is a sign that our strong biosecurity system is working. All cases have now been detected in single migratory birds.
1: The federal government says there remains no evidence the disease has spread to our poultry or agriculture systems.
0: The Prime Minister claims Pauline Hanson would struggle to deal with Asian leaders if she was ever in a position of power. Anthony Albanese says countries in the region would remember what she has said about them in the past. Mr. Albanese argues his relationship with Asian leaders helped secure petrol, diesel and fertiliser at the height of the Iran war. Former AFL player Nikki Winmar has been found guilty of assault after a Victorian court heard he dragged the woman by her hair and repeatedly slammed her head into a door. The former St Kilda player pleaded not guilty to the charges, claiming he'd acted in self-defence, but the magistrate found the victim was being truthful. Winmar will be sentenced at a later date. A drug developed in Australia could one day see motor neuron disease become a manageable chronic condition rather than a terminal one. The University of Queensland has worked with experts across the globe to create the drug, which could be trialled in patients within 5 years. Professor Trent Woodruff says the drug targets part of the immune system.
3: It's an immune system that helps fight infections, but we've shown that this immune system can go awry in motor neuron disease. And so the drug that we've developed targets this immune system and therefore can potentially slow the progression of disease.
0: And three people have been charged after a house fire killed a dog in country New South Wales. The house at Lithgow in the Central Tablelands was destroyed early yesterday morning. Two men and a woman are charged with offences that include destroying property and animal cruelty. Checking sport, the Socceroos will take the pitch against Egypt for its round of 32 World Cup clash early tomorrow morning. The Aussies have the chance to make history by achieving their first ever knockout stage victory. Portugal is through to the round of 16 at the World Cup after a 2-1 win over Croatia. Collingwood's finals hopes have taken a major hit with Darcy Moore set to miss the rest of the season. Moore injured his hamstring at training this week and needs surgery. That's the latest. I'm Hugh Phillips.
4: On behalf of the team at 3KND, we wish everyone a very black and deadly NAIDOC week. We are celebrating 50 years of NAIDOC this year. That's too deadly. Enjoy everyone, be safe and have fun. 3KND, keeping the community

0: Yeah. Yeah.
1: Oh, baby. 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
0: Look. 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My notepad caught many bodies. Screenshots saw plenty problems. Voice notes bagged plenty hotties. Can't just talk to me like anybody. 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And little baby bad, she got a drum body. Hey. Bunch of feelings I just couldn't shake.

0: Hey, it's Jimmy Puss and Burns. Tune in to 3KMD, Cool and Deadly, 1503. You know what it is.
1: Yeah.

My name is Isabel Popadruk Morphy Walsh. I'm a proud Nirrumbalak woman from the Tunwurrung people. And just a shout out saying g'day to all my mob on 3K and D. Cool and deadly.

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0: Give out the props to my mama, cause no matter what, she always protected me.
1: Oh God.
0: I promise you it ain't no checking me.
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0: Jump

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0: Hello, I'm Hugh Phillips. The federal government says the highly contagious H5N1 strain of bird flu is isolated to migratory seabirds. Emily Minnie reports.
1: Preliminary testing of a giant petrel found in hawk's nest on the New South Wales mid-north coast has returned a positive result for the disease, while another suspected case has been detected in Western Australia after a dead bird was located on a Perth beach. The two samples have been sent to the Australian Centre for Disease Preparedness to confirm the results. Federal Agriculture Minister Julie Collins says the suspected cases are disappointing but not unexpected.
2: This is a sign that our strong biosecurity system is working. All cases have now been detected in single migratory birds.
1: The federal government says there remains no evidence the disease has spread to our poultry or agriculture systems.
0: The Prime Minister claims Pauline Hanson would struggle to deal with Asian leaders if she was ever in a position of power. Anthony Albanese says countries in the region would remember what she has said about them in the past. Mr. Albanese argues his relationship with Asian leaders helped secure petrol, diesel and fertiliser at the height of the Iran war. Former AFL player Nicky Winmar has been found guilty of assault after a Victorian court heard he dragged the woman by her hair and repeatedly slammed her head into a door. The former St Kilda player pleaded not guilty to the charges, claiming he'd acted in self-defence, but the magistrate found the victim was being truthful. Winmar will be sentenced at a later date. A drug developed in Australia could one day see motor neuron disease become a manageable chronic condition rather than a terminal one. The University of Queensland has worked with experts across the globe to create the drug, which could be trialled in patients within 5 years. Professor Trent Woodruff says the drug targets part of the immune system.
3: It's an immune system that helps fight infections, but we've shown that this immune system can go awry in motor neuron disease. And so the drug that we've developed targets this immune system and therefore can potentially slow the progression of disease.
0: And three people have been charged after a house fire killed a dog in country New South Wales. The house at Lithgow in the Central Tablelands was destroyed early yesterday morning. Two men and a woman are charged with offences that include destroying property and animal cruelty. Checking sport, the Socceroos will take the pitch against Egypt for its round of 32 World Cup clash early tomorrow morning. The Aussies have the chance to make history by achieving their first ever knockout stage victory. Portugal is through to the round of 16 at the World Cup after a 2-1 win over Croatia. Collingwood's finals hopes have taken a major hit with Darcy Moore set to miss the rest of the season. Moore injured his hamstring at training this week and needs surgery. That's the latest. I'm Hugh Phillips.
4: 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We are celebrating 50 years of NAIDOC this year. That's too deadly. Enjoy everyone, be safe and have fun. 3KND, keeping the community connected.
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0: be spilling. 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
1: Yama you mob, you're speaking with Barbara woman Caroline Kell on Jar Jar Wurrung Country. I'm from Blackwattle Coaching and Consulting, and you are listening to 3K and D, Cool and Deadly, and Stay Deadly, you mob.

0: Hi, this is Dr. Nari Blow. I'm a proud Quandamooka, Gurungurang and Yorta Yorta woman, and you're here listening to 3KND, Cool and Deadly.
1: Let me guess, tiny, a small salad.
2: I'll take a double, triple, bossy deluxe on a raft, 4x4 animal style.

0: Hello, I'm Hugh Phillips. The federal government says the highly contagious H5N1 strain of bird flu is isolated to migratory seabirds. Emily Minney reports.
1: Preliminary testing of a giant petrel found in Hawk's Nest on the New South Wales mid-north coast has returned a positive result for the disease, while another suspected case has been detected in Western Australia after a dead bird was located on a Perth beach. The two samples have been sent to the Australian Centre for Disease Preparedness to confirm the results. Federal Agriculture Minister Julie Collins says the suspected cases are disappointing but not unexpected.
2: This is a sign that our strong biosecurity system is working. All cases have now been detected in single migratory birds.
1: The federal government says there remains no evidence the disease has spread to our poultry or agriculture systems.
0: The Prime Minister claims Pauline Hanson would struggle to deal with Asian leaders if she was ever in a position of power. Anthony Albanese says countries in the region would remember what she has said about them in the past. Mr. Albanese argues his relationship with Asian leaders helped secure petrol, diesel and fertiliser at the height of the Iran war. Former AFL player Nicky Winmar has been found guilty of assault after a Victorian court heard he dragged a woman by her hair and repeatedly slammed her head into a door. The former St Kilda player pleaded not guilty to the charges, claiming he'd acted in self-defence, but the magistrate found the victim was being truthful. Winmar will be sentenced at a later date. A drug developed in Australia could one day see motor neuron disease become a manageable chronic condition rather than a terminal one. The University of Queensland has worked with experts across the globe to create the drug, which could be trialled in patients within 5 years. Professor Trent Woodruff says the drug targets part of the immune system.
3: It's an immune system that helps fight infections, but we've shown that this immune system can go awry in motor neuron disease. And so the drug that we've developed targets this immune system and therefore can potentially slow the progression of disease.
0: And three people have been charged after a house fire killed a dog in country New South Wales. The house at Lithgow in the Central Tablelands was destroyed early yesterday morning. Two men and a woman are charged with offences that include destroying property and animal cruelty. Checking sport, the Socceroos will take the pitch against Egypt for its round of 32 World Cup clash early tomorrow morning. The Aussies have the chance to make history by achieving their first ever knockout stage victory. Portugal is through to the round of 16 at the World Cup after a 2-1 win over Croatia. Collingwood's finals hopes have taken a major hit, with Darcy Moore set to miss the rest of the season. Moore injured his hamstring at training this week and needs surgery. That's the latest. I'm Hugh Phillips.
4: 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We are celebrating 50 years of NAIDOC this year. That's too deadly. 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

put that on that beat. Shawty made that clap, she don't need no applause. High fashion, like Goya, G-Wagon, or the Rover.

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Fire. Summer breeze, summer trees, with some of these, summer beats, two with these, say thank you please.

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0: Hello, I'm Hugh Phillips. The federal government says the highly contagious H5N1 strain of bird flu is isolated to migratory seabirds. Emily Minnie reports.
1: Preliminary testing of a giant petrel found in Hawk's Nest on the New South Wales mid-north coast has returned a positive result for the disease, while another suspected case has been detected in Western Australia after a dead bird was located on a Perth beach. The two samples have been sent to the Australian Centre for Disease Preparedness to confirm the results. Federal Agriculture Minister Julie Collins says the suspected cases are disappointing but not unexpected.
2: This is a sign that our strong biosecurity system is working. All cases have now been detected in single migratory birds.
1: The federal government says there remains no evidence the disease has spread to our poultry or agriculture systems.
0: The Prime Minister claims Pauline Hanson would struggle to deal with Asian leaders if she was ever in a position of power. Anthony Albanese says countries in the region would remember what she has said about them in the past. Mr. Albanese argues his relationship with Asian leaders helped secure petrol, diesel and fertiliser at the height of the Iran war. Former AFL player Nicky Winmar has been found guilty of assault after a Victorian court heard he dragged a woman by her hair and repeatedly slammed her head into a door. The former St Kilda player pleaded not guilty to the charges, claiming he'd acted in self-defence, but the magistrate found the victim was being truthful. Winmar will be sentenced at a later date. A drug developed in Australia could one day see motor neuron disease become a manageable chronic condition rather than a terminal one. The University of Queensland has worked with experts across the globe to create the drug, which could be trialled in patients within 5 years. Professor Trent Woodruff says the drug targets part of the immune system.
3: It's an immune system that helps fight infections, but we've shown that this immune system can go awry in motor neuron disease. And so the drug that we've developed targets this immune system and therefore can potentially slow the progression of disease.
0: And three people have been charged after a house fire killed a dog in country New South Wales. The house at Lithgow in the Central Tablelands was destroyed early yesterday morning. Two men and a woman are charged with offences that include destroying property and animal cruelty. Checking sport, the Socceroos will take the pitch against Egypt for its round of 32 World Cup clash early tomorrow morning. The Aussies have the chance to make history by achieving their first ever knockout stage victory. Portugal is through to the round of 16 at the World Cup after a 2-1 win over Croatia. Collingwood's finals hopes have taken a major hit, with Darcy Moore set to miss the rest of the season. Moore injured his hamstring at training this week and needs surgery. That's the latest. I'm Hugh Phillips.
4: KMD. You're my mum.

0: Tiana.
1: What? I don't understand. Jason.
2: Hello, you mob. My name is Jill Gallagher and I'm a proud Gunditjmara woman. And you're listening to 3K&D Cool and Daddy.
3: Yeah. Y'all might want to skip this one. This is a harsh truth. Very harsh truth. Look, to all the ladies wondering why Drake can't rap like that same old guy, it's cause I don't know how anymore. I don't know how. Yeah.

Yeah. To all the super triggered women talking down on me, relax, drink some water, act like you somebody's daughter. Can't get a tan from your phone light, baby, it's late June. Open the blinds, get out the shade room. Maybe you could stop getting involved in some when you not involved. Or maybe you go for a walk somewhere that is not a mall. What's your baby's shoe size? Could tell by the laces they tight. Or are you only focus on the steps that I'm taking in life? And then you got the ones who claim a guy that's everyone's. Leave for a month to Columbia and now everything bigger. Even your

happen to know him. Domestic abuse, that man is not a man for you. He's a pathetic excuse. Lying through your teeth, scared of letting your skeletons loose. But you stick around, cause who's out there that's better for you? Plus he paid the surgeon so yo could get a caboose. But he wants you covering it up so your dresses is loose. Plus it's the only thing they see when you get introduced. Now you on a flight to Bogota just to get it reduced. Good Lord.

listen to Drake, never been a fan. You got a million, yeah, I understand. I'm never you, so take that out your plans. I'm good on all you till a ring is on my hand. Then I search your name, find you on the gram. Click the link tree and see you on cam. What the? Oh, hell no. It can't be. Not Mrs. Independent, dude. Nah. So, to all the ladies wondering why Drake can't rap like that same old guy, it's cause I don't know how anymore. I don't know how. Yeah. I've had my beliefs tested, my faith broken in half. I try to joke and I laugh, but I just don't know how anymore, love. I just don't know how. Yeah, to all the ladies on my case with a look on their face, allow me to put these bums right back in their place. For all the who act 12, the fake gangsters with them, the ones that only hit your phone up when it's past 12. Baddies not the only ones worried about striking a pose. You ordering one bottle to split between five of the bros. All your boos think it's Halloween and they went ghost. That's when you go Miami on the gram and you rent boats. And now they thinking you sweet with the bread like French toast. You boys becoming detectives but ain't in no trench coats. I would never guess that you is this crazy. She took in Ibiza, you turn into Dick Tracy. You so jaded, acting hawk tough, but you only turn green because your necklace is gold plated. She settled for an NBA star, that's through playing. Instead, she got an NBA fan, that's 2K'ing. She looking for high ground, hate being tied down. She loved you for the first year, but those feelings died down. She living in downtown, you live with your parents still.

you the world. Her friends wanna get her back on that diamonds and pearls. I mean, it was girls there, but it wasn't a girl's trip. She met a guy. She met a guy that ain't just getting by, a better guy. She bout to spread her wings, and you just gotta let her fly. You know you can't control a Gemini. That's facts. She like, shh, quiet everybody, the game started. My new boo hooping tonight, and he said he play at the garden. He said if I ain't watching, then that ain't starting. She point to the guy that she talking about, and it's James Harden. Damn, dawg. Lost your girl to the sniper, huh? 13. Good God. 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

0: Who are you?
1: I know exactly who I am. The question is, who are you?
0: I'm nobody, so leave me alone, all right?
1: Everybody is somebody, even a nobody.
2: Yeah, I think you're confused.
1: I am confused? You don't even know who you are.
0: Oh, and I suppose you do.
1: Follow me. I will show you

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4: We listen to the stories as the elders again explain how your culture flourished before the Europeans came. Find why it's important, your strength must never wane. Noongars need the spiritual, our dry land needs rain. See contemporary, traditional come together on stage. Guitars weeping, drummers thumping in anguish rage. Hurt, fear, frustration escape the poet's cage while haunting digits echo deep from a forgotten age. Observe the women dancing and weaving to sing a song. History's mysteries from whence your soul belongs. Forget urban landscapes, go back.

0: Hello, I'm Hugh Phillips. The federal government says the highly contagious H5N1 strain of bird flu is isolated to migratory seabirds. Emily Minnie reports.
1: Preliminary testing of a giant petrel found in hawk's nest on the New South Wales mid-north coast has returned a positive result for the disease, while another suspected case has been detected in Western Australia after a dead bird was located on a Perth beach. The two samples have been sent to the Australian Centre for Disease Preparedness to confirm the results. Federal Agriculture Minister Julie Collins says the suspected cases are disappointing but not unexpected.
2: This is a sign that our strong biosecurity system is working. All cases have now been detected in single migratory birds.
1: The federal government says there remains no evidence the disease has spread to our poultry or agriculture systems.
0: The Prime Minister claims Pauline Hanson would struggle to deal with Asian leaders if she was ever in a position of power. Anthony Albanese says countries in the region would remember what she has said about them in the past. Mr. Albanese argues his relationship with Asian leaders helped secure petrol, diesel and fertiliser at the height of the Iran war. Former AFL player Nicky Winmar has been found guilty of assault after a Victorian court heard he dragged the woman by her hair and repeatedly slammed her head into a door. The former St Kilda player pleaded not guilty to the charges, claiming he'd acted in self-defence, but the magistrate found the victim was being truthful. Winmar will be sentenced at a later date. A drug developed in Australia could one day see motor neuron disease become a manageable chronic condition rather than a terminal one. The University of Queensland has worked with experts across the globe to create the drug, which could be trialled in patients within 5 years. Professor Trent Woodruff says the drug targets part of the immune system.
3: It's an immune system that helps fight infections, but we've shown that this immune system can go awry in motor neuron disease. And so the drug that we've developed targets this immune system and therefore can potentially slow the progression of disease.
0: And three people have been charged after a house fire killed a dog in country New South Wales. The house at Lithgow in the Central Tablelands was destroyed early yesterday morning. Two men and a woman are charged with offences that include destroying property and animal cruelty. Checking sport, the Socceroos will take the pitch against Egypt for its round of 32 World Cup clash early tomorrow morning. The Aussies have the chance to make history by achieving their first ever knockout stage victory. Portugal is through to the round of 16 at the World Cup after a 2-1 win over Croatia. Collingwood's finals hopes have taken a major hit, with Darcy Moore set to miss the rest of the season. Moore injured his hamstring at training this week and needs surgery. That's the latest. I'm Hugh Phillips.

3 3 3 3 3 3 3 3 3 3 3 3 3 3 3 3 3 3 3 3 3 3 3 3 3 3 3 3 3 3 3 3 3 3 3 3 3 3 3 3 3 3 3 3 3 3 3 3 3 3 3 3 3 3 3 3 3 3 3 3 3 3 3 3 3 3 3 3 3 3 3 3 3 3 3 3 3 3 3 3 3 3 3 3 3 3 3 3 3 3 3 3 3 3 3 3 3 3 3 3 3 3 3 3 3 3 3 3 3 3 3 3 3 3 3 3 3 3 3 3 3 3 3 3 3 3 3 3 3 3 3 3 3 3 3 3 3 3 3 3 3 3 3 3 3 3 3 3 3 3 3 3 3 3 3 3 3 3 3 3 3 3 3 3 3 3 3 3 3 3 3 3 3 3 3 3 3 3 3 3 3 3 3 3 3 3 3 3 3

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Ready, Mom? We are.

at the rate. I'm just staying home tonight, getting lost in that hopeless little screen. But I'm stubborn as those garbage bags of time cannot decay. I'm

0: Hello, I'm Hugh Phillips. The federal government says the highly contagious H5N1 strain of bird flu is isolated to migratory seabirds. Emily Minnie reports.
1: Preliminary testing of a giant petrel found in Hawk's Nest on the New South Wales mid-north coast has returned a positive result for the disease, while another suspected case has been detected in Western Australia after a dead bird was located on a Perth beach. The two samples have been sent to the Australian Centre for Disease Preparedness to confirm the results. Federal Agriculture Minister Julie Collins says the suspected cases are disappointing but not unexpected.
2: This is a sign that our strong biosecurity system is working. All cases have now been detected in single migratory birds.
1: The federal government says there remains no evidence the disease has spread to our poultry or agriculture systems.
0: The Prime Minister claims Pauline Hanson would struggle to deal with Asian leaders if she was ever in a position of power. Anthony Albanese says countries in the region would remember what she has said about them in the past. Mr. Albanese argues his relationship with Asian leaders helped secure petrol, diesel and fertiliser at the height of the Iran war. Former AFL player Nicky Winmar has been found guilty of assault after a Victorian court heard he dragged the woman by her hair and repeatedly slammed her head into a door. The former St Kilda player pleaded not guilty to the charges, claiming he'd acted in self-defence, but the magistrate found the victim was being truthful. Winmar will be sentenced at a later date. A drug developed in Australia could one day see motor neuron disease become a manageable chronic condition rather than a terminal one. The University of Queensland has worked with experts across the globe to create the drug, which could be trialled in patients within 5 years. Professor Trent Woodruff says the drug targets part of the immune system.
3: It's an immune system that helps fight infections, but we've shown that this immune system can go awry in motor neuron disease. And so the drug that we've developed targets this immune system and therefore can potentially slow the progression of disease.
0: And three people have been charged after a house fire killed a dog in country New South Wales. The house at Lithgow in the Central Tablelands was destroyed early yesterday morning. Two men and a woman are charged with offences that include destroying property and animal cruelty. Checking sport, the Socceroos will take the pitch against Egypt for its round of 32 World Cup clash early tomorrow morning. The Aussies have the chance to make history by achieving their first ever knockout stage victory. Portugal is through to the round of 16 at the World Cup after a 2-1 win over Croatia. Collingwood's finals hopes have taken a major hit, with Darcy Moore set to miss the rest of the season. Moore injured his hamstring at training this week and needs surgery. That's the latest. I'm Hugh Phillips.

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My name's Jenny Ockwell and I'm an elder of the Wurundjeri Woiwurrung people. I also have bloodlines through Jarjarung, Nirayilam Wurrung and Wayuru. 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

0: Hello, I'm Hugh Phillips. The federal government says the highly contagious H5N1 strain of bird flu is isolated to migratory seabirds. Emily Minnie reports.
1: Preliminary testing of a giant petrel found in Hawk's Nest on the New South Wales mid-north coast has returned a positive result for the disease, while another suspected case has been detected in Western Australia after a dead bird was located on a Perth beach. The two samples have been sent to the Australian Centre for Disease Preparedness to confirm the results. Federal Agriculture Minister Julie Collins says the suspected cases are disappointing but not unexpected.
2: This is a sign that our strong biosecurity system is working. All cases have now been detected in single migratory birds.
1: The federal government says there remains no evidence the disease has spread to our poultry or agriculture systems.
0: The Prime Minister claims Pauline Hanson would struggle to deal with Asian leaders if she was ever in a position of power. Anthony Albanese says countries in the region would remember what she has said about them in the past. Mr. Albanese argues his relationship with Asian leaders helped secure petrol, diesel and fertiliser at the height of the Iran war. Former AFL player Nicky Winmar has been found guilty of assault after a Victorian court heard he dragged a woman by her hair and repeatedly slammed her head into a door. The former St Kilda player pleaded not guilty to the charges, claiming he'd acted in self-defence, but the magistrate found the victim was being truthful. Winmar will be sentenced at a later date. A drug developed in Australia could one day see motor neuron disease become a manageable chronic condition rather than a terminal one. The University of Queensland has worked with experts across the globe to create the drug, which could be trialled in patients within 5 years. Professor Trent Woodruff says the drug targets part of the immune system.
3: It's an immune system that helps fight infections, but we've shown that this immune system can go awry in motor neuron disease. And so the drug that we've developed targets this immune system and therefore can potentially slow the progression of disease.
0: And three people have been charged after a house fire killed a dog in country New South Wales. The house at Lithgow in the Central Tablelands was destroyed early yesterday morning. Two men and a woman are charged with offences that include destroying property and animal cruelty. Checking sport, the Socceroos will take the pitch against Egypt for its round of 32 World Cup clash early tomorrow morning. The Aussies have the chance to make history by achieving their first ever knockout stage victory. Portugal is through to the round of 16 at the World Cup after a 2-1 win over Croatia. Collingwood's finals hopes have taken a major hit with Darcy Moore set to miss the rest of the season. Moore injured his hamstring at training this week and needs surgery. That's the latest. I'm Hugh Phillips.
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How you going? This is Chad Morgan Jr. We're on Deadly Radio 3KND. Hey, that cool and deadly radio, folks. Don't miss it, eh? See ya!

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0: Cool and Deadly.
1: Yeah.
0: That's all. Goodbye.

I sing this song for my brother Wally, my brother Hesse, my nephew Gregory, and all that have passed on.

0: Hello, I'm Hugh Phillips. The federal government says the highly contagious H5N1 strain of bird flu is isolated to migratory seabirds. Emily Minnie reports.
1: Preliminary testing of a giant petrel found in Hawk's Nest on the New South Wales mid-north coast has returned a positive result for the disease, while another suspected case has been detected in Western Australia after a dead bird was located on a Perth beach. The two samples have been sent to the Australian Centre for Disease Preparedness to confirm the results. Federal Agriculture Minister Julie Collins says the suspected cases are disappointing but not unexpected.
2: This is a sign that our strong biosecurity system is working. All cases have now been detected in single migratory birds.
1: The federal government says there remains no evidence the disease has spread to our poultry or agriculture systems.
0: The Prime Minister claims Pauline Hanson would struggle to deal with Asian leaders if she was ever in a position of power. Anthony Albanese says countries in the region would remember what she has said about them in the past. Mr. Albanese argues his relationship with Asian leaders helped secure petrol, diesel and fertiliser at the height of the Iran war. Former AFL player Nicky Winmar has been found guilty of assault after a Victorian court heard he dragged the woman by her hair and repeatedly slammed her head into a door. The former St Kilda player pleaded not guilty to the charges, claiming he'd acted in self-defence, but the magistrate found the victim was being truthful. Winmar will be sentenced at a later date. A drug developed in Australia could one day see motor neuron disease become a manageable chronic condition rather than a terminal one. The University of Queensland has worked with experts across the globe to create the drug, which could be trialled in patients within 5 years. Professor Trent Woodruff says the drug targets part of the immune system.
3: It's an immune system that helps fight infections, but we've shown that this immune system can go awry in motor neuron disease. And so the drug that we've developed targets this immune system and therefore can potentially slow the progression of disease.
0: And three people have been charged after a house fire killed a dog in country New South Wales. The house at Lithgow in the Central Tablelands was destroyed early yesterday morning. Two men and a woman are charged with offences that include destroying property and animal cruelty. Checking sport, the Socceroos will take the pitch against Egypt for its round of 32 World Cup clash early tomorrow morning. The Aussies have the chance to make history by achieving their first ever knockout stage victory. Portugal is through to the round of 16 at the World Cup after a 2-1 win over Croatia. Collingwood's finals hopes have taken a major hit, with Darcy Moore set to miss the rest of the season. Moore injured his hamstring at training this week and needs surgery. That's the latest. I'm Hugh Phillips.

0: I feel that the Aboriginal people should be housed in decent houses, not halfway houses. Halfway house producers.
1: Now, the first matter concerns section 127 of the Constitution. It's an odd provision which says, in substance, that in reckoning the people of the Commonwealth, Aboriginal natives shall not
0: The help. European migrant lands on these shores and is put in hostels, not so the Aboriginal migrant who comes from the back of Bourke.

0: successive migrations from the island.
1: We believe that there's great changes taking place. When the great change must take place, it must come under a federal responsibility.
0: Now, why was this done? It was done because what our founding fathers had in mind was the problem of immigrant peoples, like the Chinese or Pacific laborers, not the Aborigines.

0: God land, and I myself feel strongly about it.
1: A world of bewildering complexity has disrupted their old way of life.
2: I don't know what it is to come face to face with discrimination in as much as I was kicked out of school. It was in the middle 20s that I was the guinea pig for a group of anthropologists who were making a psychological survey of the Central West. And their finding on me in particular was that my brain capacity was smaller than the Europeans,

0: Hello, I'm Hugh Phillips. The federal government says the highly contagious H5N1 strain of bird flu is isolated to migratory seabirds. Emily Minnie reports.
1: Preliminary testing of a giant petrel found in Hawk's Nest on the New South Wales mid-north coast has returned a positive result for the disease, while another suspected case has been detected in Western Australia after a dead bird was located on a Perth beach. The two samples have been sent to the Australian Centre for Disease Preparedness to confirm the results. Federal Agriculture Minister Julie Collins says the suspected cases are disappointing but not unexpected.
2: This is a sign that our strong biosecurity system is working. All cases have now been detected in single migratory birds.
1: The federal government says there remains no evidence the disease has spread to our poultry or agriculture systems.
0: The Prime Minister claims Pauline Hanson would struggle to deal with Asian leaders if she was ever in a position of power. Anthony Albanese says countries in the region would remember what she has said about them in the past. Mr. Albanese argues his relationship with Asian leaders helped secure petrol, diesel and fertiliser at the height of the Iran war. Former AFL player Nicky Winmar has been found guilty of assault after a Victorian court heard he dragged a woman by her hair and repeatedly slammed her head into a door. The former St Kilda player pleaded not guilty to the charges, claiming he'd acted in self-defence, but the magistrate found the victim was being truthful. Winmar will be sentenced at a later date. A drug developed in Australia could one day see motor neuron disease become a manageable chronic condition rather than a terminal one. The University of Queensland has worked with experts across the globe to create the drug, which could be trialled in patients within 5 years. Professor Trent Woodruff says the drug targets part of the immune system.
3: It's an immune system that helps fight infections, but we've shown that this immune system can go awry in motor neuron disease. And so the drug that we've developed targets this immune system and therefore can potentially slow the progression of disease.
0: And three people have been charged after a house fire killed a dog in country New South Wales. The house at Lithgow in the Central Tablelands was destroyed early yesterday morning. Two men and a woman are charged with offences that include destroying property and animal cruelty. Checking sport, the Socceroos will take the pitch against Egypt for its round of 32 World Cup clash early tomorrow morning. The Aussies have the chance to make history by achieving their first ever knockout stage victory. Portugal is through to the round of 16 at the World Cup after a 2-1 win over Croatia. Collingwood's finals hopes have taken a major hit, with Darcy Moore set to miss the rest of the season. Moore injured his hamstring at training this week and needs surgery. That's the latest. I'm Hugh Phillips.

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When I'm not busy watching YouTube and catching up with my cousins on the Facebook, I am listening to 3KND on the live streaming on their website 3KND.org.au. Check it out.

0: Hello, I'm Hugh Phillips. The federal government says the highly contagious H5N1 strain of bird flu is isolated to migratory seabirds. Emily Minnie reports.
1: Preliminary testing of a giant petrel found in hawk's nest on the New South Wales mid-north coast has returned a positive result for the disease, while another suspected case has been detected in Western Australia after a dead bird was located on a Perth beach. The two samples have been sent to the Australian Centre for Disease Preparedness to confirm the results. Federal Agriculture Minister Julie Collins says the suspected cases are disappointing but not unexpected.
2: This is a sign that our strong biosecurity system is working. All cases have now been detected in single migratory birds.
1: The federal government says there remains no evidence the disease has spread to our poultry or agriculture systems.
0: The Prime Minister claims Pauline Hanson would struggle to deal with Asian leaders if she was ever in a position of power. Anthony Albanese says countries in the region would remember what she has said about them in the past. Mr. Albanese argues his relationship with Asian leaders helped secure petrol, diesel and fertiliser at the height of the Iran war. Former AFL player Nicky Winmar has been found guilty of assault after a Victorian court heard he dragged the woman by her hair and repeatedly slammed her head into a door. The former St Kilda player pleaded not guilty to the charges, claiming he'd acted in self-defence, but the magistrate found the victim was being truthful. Winmar will be sentenced at a later date. A drug developed in Australia could one day see motor neuron disease become a manageable chronic condition rather than a terminal one. The University of Queensland has worked with experts across the globe to create the drug, which could be trialled in patients within 5 years. Professor Trent Woodruff says the drug targets part of the immune system.
3: It's an immune system that helps fight infections, but we've shown that this immune system can go awry in motor neuron disease. And so the drug that we've developed targets this immune system and therefore can potentially slow the progression of disease.
0: And three people have been charged after a house fire killed a dog in country New South Wales. The house at Lithgow in the Central Tablelands was destroyed early yesterday morning. Two men and a woman are charged with offences that include destroying property and animal cruelty. Checking sport, the Socceroos will take the pitch against Egypt for its round of 32 World Cup clash early tomorrow morning. The Aussies have the chance to make history by achieving their first ever knockout stage victory. Portugal is through to the round of 16 at the World Cup after a 2-1 win over Croatia. Collingwood's finals hopes have taken a major hit with Darcy Moore set to miss the rest of the season. Moore injured his hamstring at training this week and needs surgery. That's the latest. I'm Hugh Phillips.

0: Cool and deadly.
1: Deadly.

0: Good morning, I'm Donna Sirimana. Socceroos are continuing their hunt for FIFA World Cup glory as the full-time whistle nears on their knockout clash with Egypt. Thousands of midnight warriors and early morning risers have packed out live sites and local pubs across the country for the major showdown. The Federal Agriculture Minister says the nation is prepared for an outbreak of the H5N1 strain of avian influenza. There have been an additional 2 cases detected in migratory seabirds, 1 in New South Wales and 1 in Western Australia. Agriculture Minister Julie Collins says keeping the disease out of poultry and agriculture is a priority.
1: We have been seeing what it has done overseas. We also have learnt from H7 outbreaks that we've had in Australia in recent years. In our preparedness, we have been working with the poultry and the egg industries to do everything that we can do to mitigate against any incursions in our agricultural systems.
0: A man accused of people smuggling in far north Queensland has been granted bail. Georgina Winter has more.
2: Sydney painter Chen Wenpong was arrested in Weipa following the arrival of a group of people without visas who came ashore north of town on Tuesday. The 34-year-old's lawyer has told the Cairns Magistrates Court Pong claimed he was in the area to go fishing. He's been released from custody on the condition he doesn't contact co-accused 30-year-old Hao Wang and must surrender his passport. Wang is yet to apply for bail. Both men's cases were adjourned for a review hearing in October. Georgina Winter reporting.
0: Research has found new tech that helps predict the risk of serious health issues is rarely being utilised in everyday care. A Curtin University team reviewed more than 7,000 studies, finding just 21 examples of the new risk prediction tools being used. Lead researcher Dr. Jennifer Dunn says this disconnect has become a global issue.
3: We need to invest as much effort into understanding how tools can be embedded in healthcare routine as well as we do in developing the tools themselves, because ultimately we want the tools to benefit the people that they were designed to benefit.
0: Also making news, a statue of St Kilda great Nicky Winmar will be torn down at Optus Stadium in Perth after he was found guilty of domestic violence offences, and data has revealed the demand for services provided by National Debt Helpline has hit an all-time high. Checking sports, Sydney has strengthened its grip on the top two with a strong 35-point win over the Western Bulldogs, Charlie Curnow booting 6 goals for the home side. Swans coach Dean Cox pleased with the way the side came back after the Brisbane loss. Adelaide 25-point winners over West Coast, but the Eagles didn't go down without a fight. At one stage, the Crows raced to a 43-point lead. West Coast managed to cut that back. And Australia's Daria Kasatkina is out of Wimbledon, defeated by Naomi Osaka in straight sets. That's news and sport.

When a disaster strikes, knowing what to do helps keep you safe. 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

0: Hey, this is Natasha, and you're listening 3K&D, Cool and Deadly. Big shout out to the mobs in Torres Strait, Taboola family. Have a good one.
1: Me and Earl was hauling chickens on a flatbed out of Wiggins, and we'd spent all night on the uphill side of 37 miles of hell called Wolf Creek Pass, which is up on the Great Divide. We was sitting there sucking toothpicks and drinking knee-highs and onion soup mix. I says, Earl, let's mail a card to Mother and send them chickens on down to the side.

put down his bottle, mashed his foot down on the throttle. Then a couple of boobs with 1,000 cubes and a 1948 Peterbilt screamed alive. We woke up a chance. We roared up off of that shoulder, spraying pine cones, rocks, and boulders, and put 400 head of them Rhode Island Reds and a couple of burnt-out roosters on the line. Look out below, 'cause here we go.

we commenced a truckin', and them hens commenced a cluckin', and then Earl took out a match and scratched his pants and lit up the unused half of a dollar cigar and took a puff. Says, "My, ain't this pretty up here?" I says, "Earl, this hill can spill us. You better slow down or you gonna kill us. Just make one mistake and it's the pearly gates for them 85 crates of USDA approved cluckers. You wanna hit second gear, please?" Well, Earl grabbed on the shifter, and he stabbed her into fifth gear, and then the chromium-plated, fully illuminated, genuine accessory shift knob come right off in his hand. I says, "You want to screw that thing back on, Earl?" He was trying to thread it on there when the fire fell off of his cigar and dropped on down, sort of rolled around, lit in the cuff of Earl's pants, and burnt a hole in his sock. Yeah, sort of set him right on fire. I looked on out of the window. I started in counting phone poles, going by at the rate of 4 to the 7th power. I put 2 and 2 together, added 12 and carried 5, come up with 22,000 telephone poles an hour. I looked at Earl and his eyes was wide, his lip was curled and his leg was fried. His hands was froze to the wheel like a tongue to a sled in the middle of a blizzard. I says, "Earl, I'm not the type to complain, but the time has come for me to explain that if you don't apply some brakes real soon, they're gonna have to pick us up with a stick and a spoon." Well, Earl reared back, cocked his leg, stepped down as hard as he could on the brake, and the pedal went clean to the floor. And it stayed right there on the floor, he says, sort of like stepping on a plum. Well, from there on down, it was just not real pretty. It was Hairpin County and Switchback City. One of them looked like a can full of worms. Another one looked like malaria germs. And right in the middle of the whole dang show was a real nice tunnel, now wouldn't you know. Sign says clearance of the 12-foot line, but the chickens was stacked to 13-9. Well, we shot that tunnel at 110, like gas through a funnel and eggs through a hen. We took that top row of chickens off, slickered the scum off a Louisiana swamp. Went down and around and down, we run out of ground at the edge of town. Bashed on into the side of a feed store in downtown Pagosa Springs.

50 cents, said Marsh, we'd better look about. We followed up the river, then we rode on down the stream. Then we cut his tracks where you'd never ever dream. He rode up a gully till he couldn't ride no more. Then out across the ridges towards the

0: Good morning, I'm Donna Sirimana. Hearts are in mouths across the nation as the Socceroos World Cup destiny comes down to a penalty shootout against Egypt. Australia has never faced a penalty shootout in a men's World Cup, with a historic place in the round of 16 now on the line. The Federal Agriculture Minister says the nation is prepared for an outbreak of the H5N1 strain of avian influenza. There have been an additional two cases detected in migratory seabirds, one in New South Wales and one in Western Australia. Agriculture Minister Julie Collins says keeping the disease out of poultry and agriculture is a priority.
1: We have been seeing what it has done overseas. We also have learnt from H7 outbreaks that we've had in Australia in recent years. In our preparedness, we have been working with the poultry and the egg industries to do everything that we can do to mitigate against any incursions in our agricultural systems.
0: A man accused of people smuggling in far north Queensland has been granted bail. Georgina Winter has more.
2: Sydney painter Chen Wenpong was arrested in Weipa following the arrival of a group of people without visas who came ashore north of town on Tuesday. The 34-year-old's lawyer has told the Cairns Magistrates Court Pong claimed he was in the area to go fishing. He's been released from custody on the condition he doesn't contact co-accused 30-year-old Hao Wang and must surrender his passport. Wang is yet to apply for bail. Both men's cases were adjourned for a review hearing in October. Georgina Winter reporting.
0: Research has found new tech that helps predict the risk of serious health issues is rarely being utilised in everyday care. A Curtin University team reviewed more than 7,000 studies, finding just 21 examples of the new risk prediction tools being used. Lead researcher Dr. Jennifer Dunn says this disconnect has become a global issue.
3: We need to invest as much effort into understanding how tools can be embedded in healthcare routine as well as we do in developing the tools themselves, because ultimately we want the tools to benefit the people that they were designed to benefit.
0: Also making news, a statue of St Kilda great Nicky Winmar will be torn down at Optus Stadium in Perth after he was found guilty of domestic violence offences. And data has revealed the demand for services provided by National Debt Helpline has hit an all-time high. Checking sports, Sydney has strengthened its grip on the top two with a strong 35-point win over the Western Bulldogs, Charlie Curnow booting 6 goals for the home side. Swans coach Dean Cox pleased with the way the side came back after the Brisbane loss. Adelaide 25-point winners over West Coast, but the Eagles didn't go down without a fight. At one stage, the Crows raced to a 43-point lead. West Coast managed to cut that back. And Australia's Daria Kasatkina is out of Wimbledon, defeated by Naomi Osaka in straight sets. That's news and sport.
4: 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We are celebrating 50 years of NAIDOC this year. That's too deadly. 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

away. Till death do us part, yeah, that was what I said. But things have changed.

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0: Good morning, I'm Donna Sirimana. There's heartbreak at the FIFA World Cup for Australia, losing on penalties to Egypt in their round of 32 clash. The team's unable to be separated after 120 minutes of play, with the score level at 1-1. Socceroos captain Harry Suter and Luke Harrington missing penalties, with Egypt perfect from the spot. Centre-back Hassam Abdelmaguid taking his country's winning goal.
1: To send Egypt through, and he does. Heartbreak for Australia. Jubilation for those in red.
0: That call on SBS. A deadly strain of bird flu has been detected in New South Wales for the first time on the mid-north coast. Preliminary tests on a giant petrel found dead at Hawk's Nest came back positive for the H5 virus. The CSIRO is expected to confirm the results later today. Three people charged over a house fire that killed a dog in country New South Wales have been refused bail. Jamel Wells reports.
2: The house was destroyed at Lithgow in the Central Tablelands early Thursday morning. The dog was found inside. A 36-year-old man, 58-year-old man and 26-year-old woman have been charged with offences including destroying property, animal cruelty and possessing an unregistered firearm. They've been refused bail and are due back in court in August. Jamel Wells reporting.
0: AFL legend Nikki Winmar has been found guilty of assault after dragging a woman by her hair and slamming her head into a door. A Victorian magistrate rejected self-defence arguments, convicting the former St Kilda star, who will be sentenced at a later date. WA's Premier has ordered the removal of a statue outside Perth Stadium depicting a famous moment in 1993 when Winmar hit back at racist abuse. Dignitaries from China and India are arriving in Iran for the funeral of late Supreme Leader Ali Khamenei. Uncertainty remains over whether his son and newly appointed leader Mojtaba will attend the public processions. Mediators say indirect talks between the US and Iran are still scheduled to continue after the funeral. New analysis reveals thousands of young Australian homeowners have been plunged into negative equity. Buyers who utilise the federal government's 5% deposit scheme now face a projected 10% drop in property values. Checking sport, Brodie Grundy and Charlie Kurnow, the stars for the Swans, taking care of the Bulldogs, winning by 35 points at the SCG. Kurnow booted 6 goals, taking him to the top of the Coleman medal race. For Dogs coach Luke Beveridge, Grundy was a handful. Also last night, Adelaide 25-point winners over West Coast. 4 games in Saturday's AFL clash. First up, the Hawks in Launceston, clashing with the Demons. At the same time, GWS and Fremantle. I'm Donna Sirimana. There'll be more headlines soon.
3: 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We are celebrating 50 years of NAIDOC this year. 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

G'day, I'm Philip Adams and I prattle away on Radio National, a program called Late Night Live, but there's a better radio station than ours. But look, if I get caught saying this, I'm in deep doo-doos. But 3KND is the best radio station in the universe. 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Good on ya, 3KND.

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1: Hello, Mary Gee here. 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
3: 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Got a little bit of Angus and Cammy Smith coming up for you at the moment. Still getting over a bit of a cold, but we'll see how we go for the rest of the day. And yeah. With a beautiful instrumental called Elijah Lee. It's a Fijian farewell song. So, hope you enjoy.

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Now the Mitchell grass has been my bed and a knee pad for a rest. When Yarraman swore the next Rex horse and hobbled days were

0: Thank you very much indeed, ladies and gentlemen. This time I'd like to do a song from one of my favorite country singers.
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2: 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Mick Flavin, the Irish King of Country, there with Rarest Flower. And, of course, Alan Jackson, Drive, if for Daddy Gene and Mr. Dusty would hobble. Horse and Hobble Days were the best, yeah. And Angus and Cammie Smith, the Smith Brothers from Roving there with Elisha Lee, a Fijian farewell song, right here on 6DBY, 97.9 FM, 15 after 7, going right through until 10 o'clock. Here's a little bit of Mr. Charlie Pride.

0: Nobody liked getting sick one. This cold weather time, make sure you get a needle to make you a strong one from cold weather sickness like a flu. 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That's why he important to keep getting but needle, they call him vaccination, especially when you get older. 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This message from that Australian government, La Canberra.
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1: 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Bellamy Brothers, if you had a beautiful body, would you hold it against me? And, of course, Don Williams with... Yeah, Don Williams with Another Place, Another Time. And, of course, Mr. Haggard there with The Old Man from the Mountains, coming down, down, down, so look out. And Charlie Pride with Mama, Don't Cry For Me, right here on 6TBY 97.9 FM. Beautiful day, still a bit cool here in downtown Derby early in the morning. A jumper and an extra sheet for the Kimberley cold weather. Here's a little bit of Benning Brothers now coming up for you. Baby and the Benning Brothers with Paper Roses.

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1: Yes, you sure are listening to the Saturday Country Bumpkin Show. And that was Warren H. Williams there with Kimberly Queen. And, of course, you know who that is. Yes, singing about how Kimberly Queen, Mary G. Anyway, Alex Beckett, another great Indigenous singer-songwriter there with Drover's Reunion. And Kimberly Gold, a town called Borroloola. And Barry B.B. and the Benning Brothers with A Paper Roses, right here on 6DBY, 97.9 FM. Time just seemed to fly when you're having fun. And I get a little text from John down there in Lehman, and telling me it's pretty cold down there. Yeah. I hope rug right up. It's 6 degrees this morning in Lehman, so anybody love the cold, get down there. Maybe do some fishing as well and say good day to John for me. Anyway, here's a bit of Books and Duns. Never forgive my heart.

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1: Yes, you sure are listening to the Saturday Country Bumpkin Show, Radio NCXDY. There's Bellamy Brothers there with Blue Rodeo, and Brooks and Dunn, Never Forgive My Heart. Another one here by Ginger Cox. You'll always be special to me, and this is going out to my young sister, whose birthday is today, 4th of July. Yes, Guy Fawkes Night, and my sister's birthday. So happy birthday today, Madeline. Hope you have a great day. Here's Ginger Cox's song with You'll Always Be Special to Me.

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1: Yes, you sure are. And a little bit of Music Man there by Danny and Waylon Marr. And Ginger Cox, but you'll always be special to me. And that was put out for my sister, Madeline, whose birthday is today. So hope you're having have a great day today. And coming up, Banjo Boy. Everybody knows where Banjo Boy is, especially Horse Creek people.

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1: 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And, hope you guys are enjoying the first hour of country music right here on 6DBY 97.9 FM, going now to the top of the hour, and we'll be right back straight after that with the second hour of some great country music. 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